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1: 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It is Ryan Seacrest. Thank you for listening on whatever device you're listening on. 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We appreciate. 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We appreciate it no matter where you are. She like

0: 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Justin and Hailey Bieber are in the trending report. Tanya, what do you have?
1: Yes, people are coming for them for their answers in this interview. But, like, honestly, I can relate to what they said.
0: Coming up next, Kiss 108.

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3: So Justin and Hailey Bieber, they sat down for a quick fire interview with W Magazine, and it was supposed to be just like this cute little get to know us segment, favorite movie, favorite city, favorite hobby, yada, yada. But the answers were so flat that people started screenshotting them, posting them everywhere. People were just basically saying, like, how boring are they? When they asked Hailey her favorite hobby, she said, I don't have a fun hobby.

0: Then Justin's favorite movie of all time is The Breakup. Yes, it's the movie about a couple falling apart. They were also asked their favorite books, to which Justin replied his was the Bible. And Haley said as a kid, Angelina Ballerina was her favorite book. So people were just ripping them apart, like, for these answers. And then my biggest pet peeve is when people say, what's your hobby? Like, on dating apps, that was like the biggest question. What's your hobby? Who has a hobby? Like, I don't have a hobby. I wake up, I go to work, well, I come home, I have dinner, I watch some fun TV on the TV, and I go to bed.
1: What do you do for fun?
0: I hang out with my friends. That's not a hobby. But a lot of people do,
1: you do
0: have
1: more
0: hobby.
1: Things. You do activities.
0: Yeah. I work out, that's not a hobby. Like, my workout is for, like, my mental, physical health. It's not, like, a hobby. Like, do you know what I mean? I get Hailey Bieber saying, like, I don't have a fun hobby, because I would have the exact same answer.
1: Yeah, I mean, people coming after them, that's crazy.
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0: 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Up next, we need a family meeting. I need everybody in on this.
1: Okay, why? Yeah. Is everything okay?
0: Sissany. Well, it's fine.
1: Uh-huh.
0: At least I think it's fine. Kiss 108.

0: 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Seacrest here. Thanks for listening. All right. Tanya is doing something in her relationship to her husband. Basically, I don't understand you. I'm so excited for football.
1: Me too. Oh,
0: and
1: my gosh.
0: You want to limit the viewing time that your husband can watch football. And here's the problem. She's taking it to another level. She's legislating it.
1: Yeah, making
0: She's
1: a
0: writing
1: contract.
0: A bill.
1: A contract?
0: She's making
1: Why?
0: A contract.
1: Mm-hmm. What's the contract?
2: Sunday mornings before games begin, those are my time with him. So morning walk, coffee.
1: Ryan's falling out of his chair.
2: Screen,
0: this just sounds awful.
2: Screen-free zone during couple time. No second screens and phones. Stay face down.
0: Why? It's so rigid. It's so harsh.
1: It could be so.
0: I'm trying to figure out, is it healthy? I don't think it's healthy.
1: No, it would be more healthy,
0: so healthy
1: if you were on board. Like, Michael and I wake up and
0: How
1: we're like, hey, did you set your lineup?
0: It.
1: Yeah. Like, we both enjoy it. It's You
0: but
1: could enjoy this.
0: I your know. Husband likes it.
2: He does like it, but it's from now until Valentine's Day. It's too long. So we have to have some boundaries.
1: Not if you were doing it too. Like you were in it, watching the
2: I know,
1: games,
2: but
1: all
2: I
1: the
2: can't
1: things.
2: Force myself to like it. That's the problem.
0: Is he going to write up a Love Island viewing contract for you now?
2: He enjoys Love
0: one?
2: Island. Thank you very much.
1: Not every single episode. You're lying.
0: I think he's actually just being nice to you.
1: Yeah.
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1: I'm going to get the relationship brain trust over here. Sisney and Tanya pop into the back room for a second. So all good news for Michaela once I endorsed her on Hinge. Look at this. Now she got another issue, but it's a good issue. So your friend met a guy on a dating app. He liked you first. It's an embarrassment of riches for you, Michaela. It can't get any better. But what's your question?
2: So he liked me and Raya.

0: We matched. We started talking, but he told me that he didn't want anything serious. He wanted something casual. And so I kind of just moved on. I was like, I'm not into that. Whatever. My friend showed me a picture of this guy she's been talking to, and it's this guy. So now do I tell her that, oh yeah, we match, but he's not looking for anything? Or do I just kind of let it be and let her figure it out?
1: Do you want to be a friend or not?
0: Yeah. But I
1: Then you
0: feel like
1: tell
0: she'll feel
1: her.
0: bad if I say,
2: Yeah.
0: like, oh, he likes me first.
3: No,
2: Yeah, like, how
3: you
2: do you
3: can't
2: say
3: tell
2: without
3: her
2: sounding
3: that.
2: arrogant?
4: No,
2: Right.
4: and also it doesn't matter. It doesn't, just because you matched first doesn't really mean anything. It's just
1: Doesn't
4: the
1: mean
4: way
1: they
4: the
1: like you.
4: algorithm, yeah, it's
0: True.
4: just the way the
1: Yeah.
4: algorithm puts you
1: And the guy
4: guys.
1: may not really like you at all, but he just said, I like you in the dating
0: Right.
1: app. The thing is, Michaela, I'm trying to see around corners here, okay? Don't get
4: Oh.
1: caught up on the corner. Look around it.
4: Oh, wow.
1: Because when you look around the corner, let's say they meet, let's say they hang out, let's say he somehow stumbles upon the fact that you guys were liking or he was liking you. Now you've got to explain yourself, and that looks deceitful.
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0: 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Reminder, the other day we were talking about a staff tattoo. Guess what? A caller has designed the perfect one that we might be getting, almost might be getting to get together. Kiss 108.
1: Thank you for dinner, baby. I had a really great time.

0: Kiss 108.
1: I think at one point we had said, what a great idea to get a tattoo, all of us the same thing. And I said, oak tree roots. Wouldn't that be great? Obviously symbolic of strength and longevity. And Heather heard all of that. And Heather designed a really super cool tattoo for us.
2: I have to confess, though, I cheated a little bit. I called my dear friend ChatGPT for help.
3: Ah, yes.
1: Okay, that's all right. So the drawing, Ronnie, can people see this? How can we post it?
4: Yes, I'll post this. It's actually very cute.
1: Okay, so she designed this. What is it? It's an oak tree. The infinity symbol. It's an evil eye and our initials, right?
2: It's everything that you guys were asking for.
1: It's great.
3: So the roots of the oak tree turn into the infinity symbol.
5: Yes.
1: Yeah, because we'll be rooted in whatever forever, together forever.
5: Yes.
1: And then the eye is watching out for evil for us.
5: Yes.
1: And then those are our initials inside the roots. It's going viral. It's all going viral. Thank you very much.
3: Thank you, Heather.
1: We appreciate you, Heather. We will let you know once we've set our appointment to go one night to the Sunset Strip and maybe put this on our body.
5: Oh, thank you, Heather.
1: Thank you. I love her.
5: Yeah.
1: It's very cool. If we don't get it on our bodies, let's at least print it up and put it on the wall here in the studio.
5: Perfect. I'm good with that.
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0: 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We need to talk about something that I've noticed guys doing in the movies, on TV, and I just can't do it. And I think it's taken my marketability down.
1: How often are you doing this?
2: Impossible.
0: I'm doing it every day, wrong, or not the right way, or not the cool way. We'll get into it on the air next.

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1: So I'm watching all these shows, and every time a guy in the movie or the series I'm watching takes off his shirt, he does it in such a cool way where he crisscrosses his arms. And he pulls the shirt over the head, and boom, there he is. Mm-hmm. Completely skin right there. You know, shirt off, all skin, and he crisscrosses it off. I keep trying to do that, and I cannot do it. I end up the way I do it, looks like I'm taking a sock off a foot, pulling it over my neck.
2: Ew.
1: I can't get the cool guy shirt takeoff move down. I practiced in the mirror last night a couple times, and I still haven't been able to get
2: it. This is the content you need to film. Why are you not filming that?
1: You want me to film practicing the Brad Pitt shirt takeoff move? You should watch Nick Jonas take his shirt off. Because he does it right.
3: What movie? The latest one? The latest one? Not Camp Rock.
1: No, it was a Brad Pitt. It was a Brad Pitt special. I can't remember. Something. I saw it was old.
3: Like, what was the one, the ballad Tubbs song?
1: Tubbs?
0: I just ripped mine off like Hulk Hogan does.
3: He sure does.
1: That's not hot.
0: It gets expensive, though, because I keep having to buy shirts.

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2: 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I'm at La Crystal Rosa Swifties. Taylor Swift, I knew it, I knew you.

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0: 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And I always tell you to tap in with our talk back. We got one right here.
1: Hi, Crystal Rosas. My name is Jennifer. I've been telling my friends about the new hit list. Thank you.
0: Jennifer, you are so sweet. I love your energy. Thank you for always locking in. Here's us on the way. Some Malcolm Todd, Alex Warren, Olivia Rodrigo. If you have suggestions, you can let us know. Hit us on socials at New Hit List. I'm at La Crystal Rosas.
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2: Burger King just dropped a purse that sold out in seconds.
1: Pretty crazy. It looks pretty trendy, too. We'll break it all down for you next.

0: Mikey V every afternoon on Kiss 108. Got my big bro, my actual brother, Frankie V with me and our bestie Gianna. Sophia, have you heard of the term man-keeping?
1: No, I don't think so. What is that?
2: Man-keeping?
0: Man-keeping. I'm going to go ahead and say Mikey's wife does a lot of man-keeping. Does a lot of man-keeping.
3: Man-keeping.
0: Yeah, man-keeping. Man-keeping. It refers to the several hours a week some of you ladies have to dedicate to your partner without even realizing you're doing it. Like, you know, becoming the planner, the fixer, the cleaner, the emotional manager, the one who remembers everybody else's birthday, the one that tells you to text your friend this, that, the other, make sure that you get up in the morning and go to work. That's called man-keeping. And you ladies spend several hours a week as a man-keeper.
1: Yes, that is so true, especially with the, like, fixing and the calendaring and the cleaning.
2: God, I will say, I am in a rare relationship. I don't clean. I don't cook anything. I don't do laundry. My man is the woman keeper in our relationship. He keeps me in check, and he keeps everything clean. I don't do anything.
3: Thank God. For many reasons, me and Gianna don't date. Nothing would get done at all.
2: Be disgusting.

0: 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It's Mikey V and my big bro, Frankie V, and our bestie Gianna.
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0: It's Mikey V every afternoon on Kiss 108. Got my big bro, my actual brother, Frankie V with me and our bestie Gianna.
1: Taylor Swift did make an appearance at the Emmys on Monday in a Law and Order skit. This skit, Mikey, did you watch it at all?
0: I've not seen this, no.
1: It was filled with Easter eggs. The Swifties are losing their minds.
0: Yeah,
1: so she did the Law and Order skit with Mariska Hargitay, a.k.a. Olivia Benson in Law and Order. And it's basically like Olivia Benson and her team trying to figure out, will Taylor Swift be at the Emmys when Taylor walks in herself? Not only is she holding her own cat, Olivia Benson, so Olivia Benson was meeting Olivia Benson, but Swifties zoomed in on the crime board that was behind them. I mean, it's filled with all these different hints that they're alleging means something. And then they saw that the clock in the room was set to 10:13, October 13th. It's a Tuesday. There's another paper on the board that says Tuesday, 8 a.m. So they're thinking an announcement's going to happen. And then Olivia Benson says, oh my God, the answer's been TV this whole time, aka Taylor's version. Now, there's a gazillion other hints on this board that the Swifties are still picking apart all over TikTok and Instagram, but it's all just alleged for now. But Swifties are thinking she's going to drop Taylor's version of something, and we haven't gotten any wedding pictures from her. She has to be saving them to use for her next project.
0: She does make it entertaining and like fun to play along with.
1: Very fun.
0: So I guess we'll all be waiting for 10:13.
1: Allegedly.
0: It's always been TV.
1: Mm-hmm.
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0: 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It's Mikey V with my big bro, Frankie V and Gianna.
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0: Never even knew that was a thing. How many did he eat? You're going to be shocked. I'll talk more next.

0: 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It's the V Bros, Mikey V, Frankie V, and Gianna.
1: We just saw this crazy story about how a guy was just named the roast beef eating champion. He literally had 46 roast beef sliders in 10 minutes.
0: Rather unique competition.
1: Insane.
0: But if you were in a food eating competition, Nicole, what's the one thing you can eat unlimited amounts of?
2: Okay, if I had to do a food eating competition, I would do tacos hands down. Like, I could eat an entire truckload of tacos and not feel a thing and go back for seconds, thirds, fourths until I explode, honestly.
0: Until I explode.
1: That's amazing.
0: Does that mean you win if you explode?
3: Yeah, probably.
1: I would say so.
0: We'll continue to the convo. What can you eat unlimited amounts of? I think mine's chicken parm, probably. My

0: Are you coming in or what?
1: 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It's Mikey V and my big bro Frankie V and our bestie Gianna.
2: We saw a video of this guy winning a roast beef eating contest. He had 46 sliders in 10 minutes.
1: Kind of a unique contest, but Layla, if there was a food eating competition that you could win, what's the food you can eat unlimited amounts of?
3: My food that I can eat endless amounts of is string cheese.
1: String cheese in a contest. Do you eat them like by like the bite or do you actually peel them?
3: I used to eat them by the bite. I used to eat them in two bites. But honestly, when I slipped that far, that's how I

0: It's Mikey V every afternoon on Kiss 108. Got my big bro, my actual brother, Frankie V with me and our bestie Gianna.
1: We're curious, if you had to do an eating competition, what food would you pick and why?
0: Yeah, what can you eat endless amounts of? Hit us up on Instagram at VBrosOnAir. Talking more next.

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0: 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It's Mikey V with my big bro, Frankie V and Gianna. Hey, Amy, I'm going to ask you a dumb question, but I want your honest answer, okay?
1: Yes.
0: Mikey and Gianna, think about your answer as well.
2: Mm-hmm.
0: On your driver's license, whose photo is shown?
3: On my...
1: Mine?
3: Yeah, my photo.
4: Yours, is this okay. A trick question?
0: No, it's an actual real question. The reason why I say this is because 8,000 people, check this out, in Michigan, they went to get a new driver's license, took the test, everything, and then they waited for the ID to come into the mail. And when that ID showed up, it had a random stock photo of some guy on it, some stranger, with a birthday January 12th, 1967. 8,000 people got this ID sent to their house.
1: That's insane.
4: Yeah, I saw this on TikTok, actually. Really? This girl was like, who is on my license?
3: It's like a female guy, like a male's picture.
4: Yeah, it's a guy.
0: Yeah.
4: And it's not like the main license picture. No. It's like on our license, we have the main one and the one in the bottom right corner.
3: Okay.
4: So it's the normal picture, the main one, and then a random guy in the bottom right. Yeah. So that's even freakier.
1: It's like photobombing the license.
0: Yes, totally. So they did some research, and the Secretary of State did blame the error on a vendor and said they're now mailing out the correct ID. So sit tight. Said random person will no longer be on your ID the second you get the new one in the mail.
1: I wonder if those licenses are going to be, like, worth money now. Like, these are rare licenses.
3: Collector items.
4: Yeah.
1: They're like trading cards now.
4: Right.
0: It's like a new Pokemon
4: That's
0: card.
4: That's really funny.
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0: Kiss 108. It's the V Bros, Mikey V, Frankie V, and Gianna. Teresa, do you know what today is?
1: No, what's today?
0: Today marks 100 days until Christmas.
2: Oh, really?
1: Oh my God. Here we go.
0: Yeah, and they say, you know, if you want to start making sure stuff gets sent out on time, you plan accordingly. And obviously it comes down to the last minute when it gets to December. So they want to start planning now 100 days out as you start to think about presents. But I was able to actually guess Santa Claus's actual address. And this is for the parents out there and even yourself if you want to send Santa a letter. Apparently, he's accepting them until November 16th. That's when Santa will accept your letters until. And his actual address, if you want this, write this down. Santa Claus lives at 123. 123-

0: out in the North Pole.
1: Wait, so Santa stops getting letters in mid-November? That feels very early.
2: Thank you. Does like before Thanksgiving? That's an early cutoff.
0: Maybe. Hey, I'm just reading what I got online. Maybe you can send them and he'll still look at them, but I'm just saying, Santa does say he wants those letters by November 16th. That's when he's going to finally, you know, give up and I think move on from your letters, but you never know.
3: Right, well, Santa, we want your cookie orders now then, okay?
0: I think this is for people like Mikey. This is for people like Mikey be like, wait till the last second. Santa's like, if I give him like a month and a half early to cut off, maybe he'll actually send it on time.
3: Well, it's a good time for me to tell Frankie his birthday present for tomorrow is going to be late.
2: There you go.
0: Thank you.
2: Great.
0: Per usual.

0: 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It's Mikey Gia, my big bro, Frankie V, and our bestie Gianna.
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0: A little trivia game.
1: Ooh.
0: If you're good at trivia, you can play along wherever you are, whatever you're doing. We all play together next.

0: 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Got my big bro, my actual brother, Frankie V with me and our bestie Gianna.
1: Frankie has a new game for us to play.
2: Just some fun pop culture trivia. We'd like to have some fun and see how many you can get correct. Listening in, also here in studio. We do a lot of music games, and Gianna automatically wins. So, Mikey, you might be better off at this than a music game anyway. So, we'll start with you. Mikey B. So American Idol, they announced that it's no longer going to be in Hollywood. They're moving into Atlanta, Georgia. That was announced yesterday. Not sure if you realize that. It's hosted by Ryan Seacrest. Yeah, so no longer, hey, you're going to Hollywood. They're going to say, hey, you're going to Atlanta.
1: What?
3: You're going to a club?
2: So trivia question number one for Mikey V. I'm going to make it really easy. Just

0: give me one of the three current judges on American Idol.
1: Is Simon Cowell still on American Idol? I don't think he is. Where is he? Simon Cowell still on American Idol?
0: Randy Jackson.
1: No.
2: That is incorrect. That's incorrect. Man. He's no longer on it.
0: Gianna?
3: Yeah, I could give you the original three.
1: Yeah, it's a no for me, dog. Everybody knows that.
3: A little pitchy. No, wait.
0: Okay. There's three judges right now.
1: I think I have it, actually.
3: Katy Perry was doing it a long time ago.
0: She's no longer one. Nope, yep.
3: Is Carrie Underwood now doing it?
0: Boom, you got it. Carrie Underwood is one of the three judges. Lionel Richie.
3: That was like a shot in the dark, by the way.
0: Luke Bryan and Carrie Underwood. Okay.
3: Okay. Wow.
0: Off to a great start.
3: I did not know that.
0: Over to Gianna. Sierra. We all know Sierra. One, two steps. Sierra, everybody, she's performing this weekend in Vegas at our very own iHeartRadio Music Festival. She announced she is pregnant with her fifth baby.
3: Oh.
0: Last week, she announced this on social media. She has one with Future, and this will be her fourth with her current husband, who's a former NFL quarterback. Who is her current husband?
3: Oh, my God. I know it. I know his name. I can't think of it right now because I'm very nervous. When I lived in California, I got my car from a dealership named after him. Oh, my God. I'm going to scream when you tell me the answer. Russell Wilson.
1: I thought for sure I'd be able to steal that one.
3: I knew impressive. I knew it.
0: Over to Mikey V. Over to Mikey V.
1: I would have had that one, Keisha.
0: Final question. Ariana Grande. We all love Ariana Grande. Yes. That's Gianna's favorite. She just dropped off her tour and said she's going to take some time to relax and enjoy some personal life, right? Because she's been very busy, of course, beyond just music. She acts as well. She was in a movie that we all love, including Gianna's favorite. It's called Wicked and Wicked for Good. Who does Ariana Grande play in Wicked?
1: Gianna definitely knows this one. I don't know. I couldn't tell you. No
3: Are guess. You serious? Just use your brain a little.
1: I don't even have an honest guess.
0: Gianna, who does Ariana Grande play?
3: Galinda.
0: Galinda.
3: Galinda. Goodness gracious.
1: Wouldn't have got that in 100 years.
3: Mikey. I infiltrated this studio with Wicked knowledge for the last 2 years.
0: Final question. Spider-Man, Brand New Day, was number one in the box office 6 straight weeks. It got booted this week. It's now number 2 behind the movie Practical Magic 2.
3: Really?
0: Who plays Spider-Man and Spider-Man Brand New Day?
3: Tom Holland.
0: Gianna, bam.
3: I did not know Practical Magic 2 gave it the boot. What about the other thing there, The Odyssey? Is it still up there?
1: That was like a month ago, I feel like.
0: I just have number 1 and 2, and I just...
1: there we go.
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0: 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It's the V Bros, Mikey V, Frankie V, and Gianna. Alicia, do you still use cash?
1: I actually don't at all.
0: I really don't either.
1: Got rid of that.
0: I feel like, for some reason, whenever I have cash on me, I feel like I'm being sketchy.
2: Yeah.
3: That's true. That's actually funny.
2: Me too.
3: That's why I didn't even think about that, and that's not what we're going to talk about. But when I had some lady in front of me the other day, she started pulling out ones and two, and fives and paying. It does look like, what do you do for a living? Why are you giving us this money?

0: 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It's Mikey Avila, my big bro, Frankie Avila, and our bestie Gianna.
1: Every night we look forward to spreading positive vibes with you.
0: Bree, why are you smiling?
2: I'm really looking forward to a trip that I'm going on later this week.
0: Oh, where are we going? Yeah, where are you headed to?
2: I'm going to Copenhagen and Amsterdam.
1: Whoa!
0: Is that a little trip? That's not a little trip.
1: Copenhagen. That's amazing.
0: Who are you going there with?
2: I'm actually doing a solo trip.
0: Oh, that's amazing.
1: Good for you. Bring a taser. Yeah. Well, I get nervous.
2: Yeah, I'm a little scared I might get murdered, but we'll see what happens.
0: Oh, my God.
1: If you don't, it'll definitely be worth the memories.
0: It's going to be awesome. It's a big trip, and you enjoy it, okay?
2: Thank you.

0: It's Mikey V every afternoon on Kiss 108. Got my big bro, my actual brother, Frankie V with me and our bestie Gianna.
1: If you're trying to find the love of your life,
0: there's one place you want to go that you will probably find the perfect person. And I promise you, you've never looked here before. We'll talk more next.

0: wanted.
1: Kiss 108. It's Mikey V alongside my big bro, Frankie V and Gianna. Teresa, are you in a relationship?
2: I am not, but I am totally sick of the dating apps.
1: Oh, yeah. I feel like everybody that's single says they can't stand the dating apps. Experts found there's one place to go. They actually did the research on this if you want to go find the love of your life. Any guesses as to where it is? I mean, you could say, I guarantee nobody's going to guess it, but if you want to throw some out there, they're saying you can find love in this place.
2: Trader Joe's.
1: Oh, you're not far off. You're not far off. That's funny you said that. They say Costco is where people are finding love.
0: That's amazing.
1: They say because you go there, you walk around, you see all these things. All of a sudden, you start having conversations with random people. Then they have little areas where you have some food. So you're waiting in line to get your little half piece of chicken nugget that they're sampling. All of a sudden, you have a conversation about the chicken nugget. They say great conversations often lead to relationships by going to Costco.
2: Wow. Okay. I'll get my membership. Yeah.
3: And you don't have to pay for food of the date.
4: Yeah, that's true.
3: And you know they're frugal, financially sound.
0: Yeah, look at that.
2: Check, check, check.
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0: It's the 5 a.m. Rewind Show. We're in the middle of September, and around this time is when Super Bowl halftime show predictions really start to ramp up. Harry Styles and Justin Bieber are the two names that are being thrown around a lot. We wanted to hear from you guys who you'd like to see play the halftime show.
1: Let's go to the phones first, and Leah's checking in from Wakefield. Leah, who's your pick?
2: So, I am Harry Styles' number one fan. I've seen him three times already this year. I still pick Justin Bieber.
1: Why?
2: Because I feel that everybody who watches the Super Bowl would have a more enjoyable time watching JB. He has so many more hits. He has so much of a longer career. I think his career will go so long. I think my family would enjoy watching him. Harry, as much as I would love it, I don't think he has that same appeal.
3: Wow.
4: Well, that's kind of what we were saying, because you're right. Justin Bieber has done so many successful musical collaborations across pop, hip-hop, electronic, Latin genres. I don't know. I think he's more to offer.
1: But is it music that gets you up and going as you're having another tequila shot?
4: I think they can make it.
1: Okay. All right.
5: Yeah, I mean, he has all types of different songs.
4: Right.
5: For sure. Despacito.
4: Come on. Yeah, Despacito.
1: And again, this is a hypothetical. I mean, there's a chance neither one of them will even approach the Super Bowl.
5: Yeah, I mean, people are sending other recommendations. This happens every year at this time, mid-September. They're going to announce it any time now. They're just trying to lock it in.
6: So, Billy, I get your point about feeling like, you know, Justin Bieber might not have, like, the hits to bring people to their feet. But, I mean, I don't see how his music is a whole lot different than Katy Perry. And she got to do a Super Bowl halftime. I'm here for Justin Bieber all the way.
4: I have to say the Katy Perry performance was one of my all-time favorites.
1: Shark. She was amazing.
4: Yeah.
5: The shark.
4: Yep.
1: Oh, that she the whole shark
4: she's always,
1: thing. Yeah.
4: She's always so whimsical.
5: I remember the shark.
4: Yeah.
5: Left shark? Yeah. Was it left shark?
4: Yeah.
1: But don't forget, she's got fireworks. It gets you going.
5: Okay. All right. Well, Bieber had
1: Baby, you're a firework, okay? Happy Super Bowl.
5: Bieber had

0: fireworks going up, real fireworks, at Coachella.
1: Okay. And again, I love Justin Bieber. We're just talking about who would do it better at a Super Bowl halftime
0: show. Your opinion is your opinion. I will say, looking at all of the messages coming in, the talkbacks, they seem to be leaning towards Bieber.
1: Okay.
2: Okay, so I am a hip-hop teacher, and I happen to have a small competitive group this year, and they're doing Beliebers, and they're kind of going through, like, Justin Bieber's catalog. And let me tell you, there are some bangers. First of all, Maria, unbelievable. Somebody to Love with Usher, Never Say Never with Jaden Smith. Like, there's so many options out there. I just fear he will pull a slow, holy thing on us.
1: Justin, you have any of those in there?
0: What's that? Well, Despacito, absolute smash.
3: Absolute.
0: I mean, that
3: banger.
0: And
3: also,
0: records.
3: I'm the One with DJ Khaled. That was a really good song,
0: too. Yeah, DJ Khaled. Yeah, Despacito. He gets that gig. He's got to play that. Right, Bill?
1: Number three this week goes to Justin Bieber and everybody else for Despacito.
4: Okay. You're a crazy person.
0: Despacito.
4: You are a crazy person.
0: Despacito.
5: Despacito.
1: Yeah, see, now this works for a halftime show, and he's got like 1,000 dancers out there and giant dresses
3: and
1: everything
3: jumping around. And then he goes right into like Cold Water.
0: Yeah.
4: Cold Water.
0: Yeah, Where Are You Now? The Skrillex.
3: Where Are You Now? Yep.
0: Yep. That would be
3: and
0: good.
3: With Diplo, yep.
0: But going back to Harry, then you have the whole discussion about One Direction. Could that happen on the biggest stage, a One Direction reunion? Could happen.
6: I mean, all this comes down to is, you know, circa 2010, are you a Bieber girl or a One Direction girl? Ooh. And it's happening again, and I think everyone's kind of remembering that era and remembering what their true colors were. You know, are you a purple Bieber? Or, red and stripes, One Direction. That's what's going down.
1: And the speculation about Harry getting together again with One Direction never ends, right? It never ends, no matter how many times they say it's not going to happen. But if it's ever going to happen, why not the Super Bowl halftime?
0: My thoughts exactly. Who knows if it'll happen? It would be producer Riley's dream. I know that.
1: See?
3: I think that Zayn is not going to be into it.
1: He's not, yeah.
3: I just feel he's a little
0: weird.
7: I don't think it'll ever happen, but if it did, you wouldn't be seeing me for like 3 weeks. I'd be in a coma.
1: Wow. Okay. Coma.
0: Do you think it could happen, Riley?
7: No. I don't think it'll ever happen, no.
0: Interesting.
7: Unfortunately. I mean, again, it's my dream, but no.
0: Okay. Well, who else do we suggest here?
8: Hello. Good morning, Billy and Lisa. I'd like to see the predictions for the Super Bowl halftime show, but I guess I would think that the Michael Jackson hologram can make a return since he only did it in 2014, 2015 because of the biopic movie that's been out this past year and then for part two in 2028. So we'll see how it goes. So have a great day, everybody. Thank you.
0: The Michael Jackson hologram.
1: Oh, boy.
0: What do you say, Mike?
9: Thank you for your support, the fans around the world. I love you with all my heart. I don't take any of it for granted.
0: Right. No.
9: I love them dearly.
0: Absolutely. Yeah. Thank you, Mike.
1: We're not bringing back the hologram.
0: I don't think that's going to happen. No.
10: Super Bowl halftime. Forget Bieber. No Harry. We need Kenny Chesney. He would be awesome. He would have so much energy. Mm. Bring on Kenny. Come on.
0: Come on.
1: I got to tell you, Kenny could do it.
0: I'm telling you, the demand for a country star to headline the Super Bowl is higher than ever. Because every year it's like... It's either a rock band or a country star, because they don't really switch it up.
1: And every year people say, why not country? It's a perfect fit, country music and football.
3: I'll be seeing Kenny Chesney at the iHeartRadio.
0: Yes, you will, Lise. Let's go this weekend. Put me
1: on the cover. Come on, baby.
3: Here we go.
1: Woo! Sing Super Bowl, right?
0: Certified
1: Doesn't
0: hit.
1: This scream Super Bowl?
0: Certified hit, yes. You know, I've never been to a country show.
1: What?
3: Oh, really?
0: Yeah, it's like on my list. I need to do it.
1: Well, Kenny Chesney's amazing.
0: I know they have the big like country festivals every year, and they seem so much fun.
1: Next August, he's coming back.
0: One day I will go, for sure.
6: I mean, all this comes down to is, you know, circa 2010, are you...
0: Oh, you already spoke. Be quiet.
11: Here's an unpopular opinion. How about neither of them? How about the Super Bowl needs something or somebody that rocks? These two guys put me to sleep. Bring back Snoop and Dr. Dre or Metallica or somebody like that. It's too sleepy for the Super Bowl.
1: Yeah.
0: This is a hot topic.
1: Okay.
0: With people, you know, because rock fans.

0: back into the 5 a.m. Rewind Show. I'm producer Riley. Yesterday, we had Mikey V and his wife, Kelsey, in studio because they have a new foundation that you guys can get involved with.
1: I texted you about a week ago because I saw your post on Instagram about the V Family Foundation that you guys are launching. And I was so proud of you guys, and I felt so good for you guys, and I felt the need to reach out. Good for you. This is a wonderful thing you're doing.
2: No, we appreciate it. It means the world coming from you, and you've hosted so many events like this and been a part of so many. So to hear that from you means a lot to both of us.
3: Yeah, we're so excited.
1: I'm so available if you need me to host the gala.
2: Oh, you're in.
3: He's all in.
1: We'll talk about the price later.
2: Yeah, Justin's going to be like, by the way, Mike, you know that's like $6,000.
4: Oh, it's pricey. It's pricey.
1: Six?
4: Yeah.
1: No.
4: 16, 16, and you know, Bill, Mike, all he cares about.
1: Hey, we've got his money. You. Do I have your check? That's all I care about. Go home, you. Hey, it's like, I can't be responsible. Kelsey, I really can't be responsible for what Justin does in that room of his.
4: That was the last gala he hosted.
1: Do I have your check? That's all I care about. Go home, you.
4: Can we get serious here,
1: see,
4: please?
1: He edits things in there. You know that, Mikey. Yeah, he edits things. That's never real. Talk about the foundation.
2: We're super excited. Again, I've said a million times that I've thrown parties my entire life for all of the wrong reasons.
3: Yeah.
2: I think I used to come on this show every Friday and talk about what artist was that memoir, who was that Big Night Live, and all these. And now we get to do something that really is my purpose in life and this chapter of my career, and really Kelsey's as well. And, you know, we're throwing a very cool event, a launch party for our V Family Foundation. It's going to be at Memoir Inside Encore. So, yes, I get it. Throwing a lot of parties there.

0: a lot of late nights. But this one will be while the sun's still out a little bit. So it'll be at 6:30 on October 10th. But there's an interesting story behind it. So RV Family Foundation is made to support local families. Every dollar goes to our community. So local families affected by rare disease and special needs. And Kelsey can talk a little bit about her brother, who we call Bubba, but named Chris.
1: Yeah, so he has a rare genetic disorder that it's just less like widely known compared to some other diseases. Mm-hmm. Yeah, he has Angelman syndrome, and he also has cerebral palsy and like a severe seizure disorder. So everything combined, like you can imagine how hard life is. And I've just seen like my family struggle so much growing up that we want to help other families that, you know, are like ours and other people like him.
2: Mm. And it's good that you're doing this because, like you say, nobody knows about it. Not enough people know about it. So by doing it, you can shine a light on it and hopefully get more people involved.
0: And that's cool because it's really a lot of little things that can make their day-to-day life so much easier. People who have a rare disease like this live so much easier because Bubba or Chris is nonverbal and in a wheelchair, right? So like to be able to show up at somebody's house in the greater Boston area that might need a ramp or might just need a wheelchair or maybe even needs a van that we can get for them. Like, because these little things, or little is kind of probably the wrong word, but these things can make their day-to-day life 100 times better. And if we can have the opportunity through an event like this to go to somebody's house, show up there, and give them something that can truly change their day-to-day life, that's our goal. And every dollar that we raise goes back to families right here in our community. Nobody's getting salary. Nobody's getting paid. Every dollar, you know, we're super excited to be able to give back. And the interesting thing I love about Bubba, Chris, I keep calling him Bubba, but he's like my best friend, and Kelsey knows that.
1: Yeah, he loves Mikey.
3: I bet he does. We've all met Chris. Yeah, I mean, we've met him at Kiss concert and Jingle Ball.
2: Yeah.
0: But it's so crazy because her mom plays the radio in their house. They live in Rhode Island, but so even if he doesn't see me, but hears my voice,
1: he gets so excited. Like, that is crazy.
3: Wow. That is so great. How can our listeners go to the event?
0: Yeah. So again, it's October 10th. Anybody is welcome. We made it not super fancy. It's not a Billy Costa gala, but it's cocktail casual. You can come, you know, just dress respectively, but you just go to VFamilyFoundation.com. 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We just want to get people in the room to explain our mission, right? So you can buy tickets and you can donate and you can see Bubba in the video that kind of explains our mission behind the foundation. 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
2: And how do you guys see the night happening itself?
1: Well, I mean, this is our first one. This is really the launch. So, like, our goal is, like, to get people in the room to, like, raise awareness for what we're doing.
0: Yep.
1: And I think, like, we're going to start it off with probably, I mean, we'll have the music covered for sure.
0: Yeah. And so, then, yeah, we have a couple local DJs that will definitely be there. Danny T, one of them, that does Lisa's Book Club for all the sounds and all that, which would be awesome. We have hopefully a DJ from Rhode Island that plays the drums while he DJs. It would be pretty cool. We also have, like, a very good magician coming from Vegas because he randomly has a cruise that goes out of Boston that leaves the 11th on Sunday.
2: So timing is perfect.
0: Yeah, really did work.
2: You have a Vegas comedian who does cruise ships? This is so cool to me.
0: He's a magician. He's a magician.
3: I love little tricks, right?
0: He'll be doing card tricks as you walk around. There'll be food. He'll do a quick show. And then also a local comedian that's been on your show a bunch, Janelle Draper, who I went to college with.
3: Oh, yeah, we love her.
0: Yeah, she is actually flying. That's funny. Land from her honeymoon that day and coming to tell a couple of jokes at the end of the foundation event, too.
2: Wow, this sounds like a fun night.
0: Yeah, it's a goal.
3: We're all going to be there.
2: Oh, absolutely. And the two of you are so connected in so many ways to so many different people and entities. So I think it'll be a lot of interesting people there. I think you're going to raise a lot of money for a definitely worthy cause.
0: And that's the goal. Yeah, that's exactly the goal.
2: Okay, the event is when? October 10th?
0: October 10th, Saturday, October 10th, the Memoir Inside Encore Casino at 6:30.
2: Now, can people get passage or tickets in advance now? Or?
0: Yeah, so tickets are selling right now. You just go to VFamilyFoundation.com. They click on tickets, and they're right there for you.
1: I think we also have the link in both of our Instagram bios. So that's another place that you can find it.
0: Yeah, you can go to even the Instagram for the foundation is VFamily Foundation, at VFamily Foundation. 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
1: Good morning. It is Thursday, September 17th. We'll see increasing clouds today. Very humid today. Highs about 80 degrees. We'll get some rain late tonight. And then a mix of sun and clouds for tomorrow. Highs in the 70s. It's going to be sunny on Saturday, only in the 60s. And rain on Sunday, again, in the 60s. There you go. Top stories, the latest on Lindsey Clancy. Reports this morning say she's hired another lawyer who will argue double jeopardy and ask for dismissal. The next hearing in the case still scheduled for the end of this month, where a decision will be made on whether to retry Lindsey Clancy. Meantime, reports this morning say Patrick Clancy will do a 60 Minutes interview set for this coming Sunday night. He'll address all the conspiracy theories. And the Fed went ahead and did it. They hiked interest rates a quarter point yesterday, first rate hike since 2023. The president says he doesn't get it.
2: Interest rates are artificially high. Interest rates in the United States should be 1% or less, because we are the best credit in the world by far.
1: Meantime, prices at the pumps continue to soar as well. Other stories, a new survey says Boston is the most intellectual city in the U.S. Another survey says the number of single men in the U.S. is up more than 50%. The new Resident Evil movie hits theaters this weekend, expected to do huge numbers. How about American Idol leaving Los Angeles after 25 years and moving to Atlanta? Thursday night football tonight, the Lions and the Bills. Pats host the Steelers in Foxborough on Sunday, 1 o'clock kickoff. Drake May hoping to do better.
3: I think, you know, my position's built on split-second decisions, and that's football. You know, it's a game of inches. It's a game of decisions in an instant. And I think you get to, you know, see, you know, the consequences when you don't, you know, make the right one.
1: Red Sox lost to the Rangers 7-3. Lisa Donovan checks the drive next.
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8: Good morning. It's going to be mostly cloudy today, but still warm. Temps in the mid to upper 70s. 10-minute drive on the expressway northbound, 93. It's about 15 minutes. 24 northbound, stop and go 123 up to the horse bridge. That will take you 10 minutes. For Kiss 108, I'm Lisa Donovan.
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3: And good morning, everybody. Welcome in. It's the Thursday show. It happens to be Thursday, September 17th. Mark it down. Put it in the ship's log. Thursday, September 17th. It's going to be very humid today, Lisa.
4: Yeah. Well, when you walk out the door, you'll feel it. It's just warm. It feels like summer.
3: Mm-hmm. So. It was a beautiful day yesterday.
4: It was.
3: I mean, picture perfect. Mm. And it was beautiful out on the water. I took a little boat cruise yesterday with a bunch of clients.
5: I know. I called you. You were out on the seas.
3: Out on the high seas. Seas were flat like glass.
4: It was like a perfect day.
3: It was beautiful.
5: Okay. Was there any screaming at the ocean? That was the story we had yesterday. A group in California.
3: You know, I tried to put a group together.
5: Yeah, that would have been cool.
3: For a screaming session, nobody was buying it.
5: No, it's okay.
3: It was too peaceful out there. They didn't want to scream at anybody.
4: Right.
3: Yeah. Lisa, you had another late night, another book club packed house last night.
4: I was at the Newbury, so beautiful, you know, Back Bay. It was gorgeous. We overlooked the Public Garden, and it was really like a spectacular evening. Leanne Moriarty, she wrote Big Little Lies. Her follow-up is Big Little Truths. It's the sequel. It will be made into an HBO show, the third season.
3: Uh-huh.
4: She had never been to Boston.
3: She had never been to Boston.
4: She is from Australia, and I thought that was so cool that her first visit to our beautiful city was for my book club.
3: Wow.
6: I am currently in line to get my book signed at your book club, Lisa. What an amazing conversation. I'm so excited to read Big Little Truths, and everyone was so lovely, and you had quite a crowd of women that were a little buzzed from all the free alcohol of 90 plus sellers, which was delicious. And I think I'm getting a dog from Lisa.
3: What?
4: From me?
3: She's getting a dog from you?
4: No.
3: Oh.
4: I don't know what she's talking about.
3: Well, you should have had a kangaroo there to welcome her from Australia.
5: Well, she was probably drunk.
4: She was drunk dialing us.
3: Yeah,
4: exactly. Yeah. I have to say, the Newbury, what an amazing job they do. It's such a beautiful spot. And 90 plus sellers was being poured, and they were doing past hors d'oeuvres. It was just a gorgeous evening. And yeah, the book is out. Go get it. Big Little Truths. And it's a standalone. So that was one of my questions I asked Leanne. Was, did you write this so you don't have to read the first book, which was great, and you don't have to.
3: You don't have to. It's a standalone. And you're back out today. You're going to Logan Airport for Voice of Logan.
4: Well, we've been talking about this for weeks now, all of us. So, yes, they're actually doing live auditions today from 1:30 to 3:30 in Terminal A, that Delta baggage claim area. You just walk right in. We'll be set up. We can coach you. Matt Scherr will be there, too. They'll give you the script. It's really easy. We'd love to see you. They'll be filming you. So it might be, you know, if you really want to get in on this, you might want to come to Logan today.
5: Yeah, absolutely. They were buzzing about the contest at the book club last night.
4: Yes.
5: Yeah, a little birdie caught it.
6: Oh, Talkback and Logan. Lisa from Peabody. I'm Jamie, just Jamie. And what's your name?
7: No, I sent in all my videos.
5: Yeah. She sent yours in too.
3: Exactly. Yeah, you go to voiceoflogan.com. You get all the information, and you can actually do your audition.
5: Yeah, right. My mother-in-law is not really submitting.
3: Oh, God.
5: The talkbacks are endless on this. We can't even go down that road.
3: No, right? I insist she jumped in.
5: No, she's not going to.
8: Justin, I want to hear Nani's audition from yesterday again.
5: No.
3: You're not even going to play it? Are you not speaking to Nani or something?
5: We're running out of time. Oh, you're late here this morning.
3: Yeah. Oh, boy. Okay. Hey, we're having a discussion today. If you have a kid's party at the house, should adults be having alcohol? Should there be alcohol in the house? Or should you lock it up and just have no booze at a kid's party? You got a DM, Lisa.
4: I did. Would you like me to read it?
3: I would love to.
4: All right. It says, hi, guys. I'm in a big debate with my husband on whether or not to serve alcohol at our daughter's 8th birthday party. Okay, she's turning 8. Most of the birthday parties we've been to where the adults are invited to stay have alcohol served. But to be honest, most of the parents get a little too drunk and the kids become an afterthought. I'm not a big drinker, so I basically sit there and watch all the moms and dads get wasted, and I think it's completely classless. My husband's argument is that people expect alcohol to be served, so we should serve it. We don't want all of the other parents to talk about us for not serving alcohol, and then our daughter doesn't get invited to other kids' future birthday parties, What should we do?
3: You know what it is? It's a pickle.
4: This is a pickle. This is a big debate.
3: If you want to jump in on it, feel free. They can send talkbacks right now. Right, Justin?
5: Always on the iHeartRadio app. It is free to download to your phone. You have an opinion on this, we'd love to hear it. Just tap that red microphone button.
3: All right. In the meantime, coming up next, we have a Kiss 108 legend. One of the only people in the world that has actually sung and recorded a song with our own Lisa Dunham.
4: Oh, wow.
3: Yep. We're going to take you back to the old days here on Kiss 108 with somebody who called me last night and said, I have to call. He's calling in a few minutes at 6:40. Stand by.
4: I love Billy and Lisa in the morning. They're just a great team.
1: The best.
4: They keep me in touch with what's happening in Boston.
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2: Mix of sun and clouds today. More clouds than sun, but it'll be warm. Temps in the mid to upper 70s. Route 3 southbound, 110 up to 129. That's a 15-minute ride. It's about 20 minutes on the expressway northbound right now. 24 northbound, 10 minutes from 123 up to 93. For Kiss 108, I'm Lisa Donovan.
3: Billy and Lisa in the morning just keep me laughing all the way to work. I love how everybody is truly themselves.

0: From the Planet Fitness Kiss 108 Studios, we're back with Billy and Lisa in the morning.
1: Hey guys, welcome back. It is a Thursday morning. It is, and I hope I'm right, September 17th. Justin, I know you're dying to correct me. Am I right? It is September 17th this morning.
2: That is correct. Yes.
1: Lisa had another late night last night at the book club. It's so crowded, it takes forever to get home.
3: So the line to meet Leanne and have her sign their books, and then she took a picture with every single person. It was like wrapped around the entire hotel.
2: That's a lot of people.
3: It was hundreds and hundreds of people, and she met every single person.
1: One of the things I enjoy most about the book club on your posts is that when you send the post of the lineup of books.
3: Oh my God.
1: You know, stacked up on a long, long table, and it just looks like such a big event. I'm like, this is so cool.
3: It's so cool.
2: Yeah.
4: Good morning, Billy, Lisa, Justin. Lisa, amazing last night. My first time attending your book club, and my friends and I were blown away. It was such an amazing night. Everything was so well put together. We had the best time. You are beautiful, full of grace. Leanne was lovely. Thank you so much for this incredible night. We will definitely be back again.
3: Oh, I'm gonna cry.
1: That's all. You can cry.
2: Go ahead. Okay. It's a safe space.
1: We don't have any tissues in the studio.
3: I walked in yesterday because Leanne had never been. I've never met her, and I loved her book. I loved the show so much for so many different reasons. And the fact that she came here to be part of Lisa's book club and then to see all of the women come, and it's really spectacular. I'm sorry.
2: This is why you started the book club.
3: I didn't. And last night we announced that Raising a Reader confirmed that we've raised $60,000.
2: Wow.
1: It's incredible.
3: From this little book club, like people buying raffle tickets. We give concert tickets away. And to see all the new people there last night was just really impactful. And we had a teacher in the audience who, it was the last question of the night. And she asked,

0: asked Leon, she's like, no one's reading. These young kids aren't reading. What can I do? And we had a discussion about it. And I just said, we just have to keep doing things like this. We have to keep modeling for our kids. Mm-hmm. Keep just showing up and raising money and reading in our own homes.
1: And make it entertaining the way you have
0: for
1: your
0: book club.
1: And don't
0: make it overwhelming. Yeah. Like, have them read 10 minutes a night. Like, 5 minutes a night. Whatever they can handle. But, like, we can't give up on this. So, and, you know, book talk and all that kind of stuff we talked about is really influential, too. But yeah, I'm so happy. Yeah.
1: And it's about recommending the right books, too, to get people reading. And it seems like you're always choosing the right book for the right time. They're, like, timely.
0: And the authors love sharing their experiences. That's what I love most about it is, like, they want to talk to you. They want to tell their stories. And they're so open about it. And Leon was just one of the loveliest people I've ever met. She lives in Australia, in Sydney, and... We just had a great talk.
1: And it's great that you're continually getting first-timers. We just had a first-timer on the talk back at my friend Trish Rocket.
0: She was there last night, I know.
1: To her first book club last night.
2: Trish was there?
1: Mike Rocket's wife, Trish. Yeah.
2: Oh, that's awesome. Yeah, for people that are listening that have never been, can you share the story, Lisa, about why you started the book club, the story with Riley, your son?
0: Absolutely. So there was a new bookstore on Charles Street and a Beacon Hill bookstore. Mm-hmm. And I was there with a friend of mine, and Max was actually there, and we were going to meet and go in. And there was a line around the block. And I remember talking to one of the young girls in line. I said, what is going on here? I thought it was like a sneaker launch. She's like, we're waiting to get into this bookstore. I'm like, wow, that is amazing.
1: It was a big news story at the time.
0: Big news story. So then we ended up not waiting in line. And I said to my friend, Jackie, I was like, I think I'm going to start a book club because I just had a conversation with Riley about him reading more. And he was like, Mom, you're not reading, so why should I? He basically said that to
1: me. Wow.
0: And I said, you're right. So I came back in that next morning. And I remember we were in the office early in the morning. I said, I think I'm going to do this. And you're like, do it, Donovan. Let's get this done. So then we called up Ben Mesrick and we called up the folks at Big Night, and they gave us a free space at Encore. Mystique, and I think we had about 60 people show up the first event, and look at us now.
2: Yeah, and those same people that went to the early ones still go. New people all the time.
0: They were all there last night. It was really amazing.
1: And I mentioned a couple of minutes ago the timing of your books. And remember, Mel Robbins came in, which was a massive book club, and now Mel Robbins is doing a podcast here in Boston. And Oprah flew into Boston to be on Mel Robbins' podcast here in Boston.
0: Do you remember that night?
2: I do.
0: And it was that week when Mel, she kept her promise, because when I first started the book club, I had known we'd get our hair done at the same place. So random, right? All these like weird stories. And she kept her promise because she's like, when the book comes out, I will come and do your book club. And it just happened to be the week that she surpassed the Joe Rogan podcast. And it became her podcast, the Mel Robbins podcast, was number one in the world.
1: Right.
2: Yep.
1: And what it was? It was the Lisa's book club bump. It was the Lisa bump that Mel Robbins got.
0: It was,
2: Yeah, I don't disagree with that.
1: I think while Oprah was here, she also should have done your book club.
0: You know what I mean?
1: No, think about how many people through your book club you've gotten to read, both young and old.
0: It's true.
2: You got me to read.
1: That's right.
2: Currently, it was my New Year's resolution, and I stuck with it. And the story you told about Riley, I remember the first time I was reading on the couch, and my son walked in, looked at me, and goes, what are you doing?
1: See what I mean? Didn't even get it.
2: You know, now it's normal. Is he reading?
0: See?
2: Not yet. But
0: you're modeling. So. I mean, you're doing the right thing.
2: Yeah. And then I went through a whole chick book phase where I was reading, like, you know.
0: Colleen Hoover.
2: I didn't know.
1: It was a little humiliating. I never said anything.
2: It was hilarious. So I bought the Verity book. That's going to be a movie with Anne Hathaway. Yeah. I bought the book because it was a bestseller. And so I posted it on my Instagram, and I got flooded with DMs from women being like, really, Justin? Okay.
0: You should have come last night.
2: I know.
1: Wow. Yeah. Congratulations, Lisa. You've done such a great thing. Is it too early to talk about another book club?
0: No, we're going to be announcing. I'm actually starting a book club for teens and for kids we're launching it with Jeff Kinney, who wrote Diary of a Wimpy Kid. Mm-hmm. It's October 7th. We're back at the Newbery, and that link will go live next week, either Tuesday or Wednesday, on my Instagram, Lisa Donovan 108, or the Kiss Instagram. You're going to want to get in on this. You're going to bring the kids. So this is like family friendly, really fun night. It starts at 5:30. It goes from 5:30 to 7:30 at the Newbery.

0: and Jeff Kinney is from Plainville.
1: Yeah.
0: And his books have sold millions of copies. My kids were big fans, and so I can't wait.
1: So wow. Next Tuesday or Wednesday, the link goes up. We'll do it live.
2: Yep.
0: Yeah.
2: What are the chances of this announcement?
3: Lisa, do you think you'd ever do a young adult novel for middle school, high school kids?
0: Yeah.
1: That's incredible.
2: What are the chances of that just came
1: in? That's timing again right there. Wow.
2: It all goes together. We mentioned Oprah, Mel Robbins. We'll have some of that coming up in your entertainment report, right, Billy?
1: Absolutely. We got so much going on. Another episode of Dancing with the Stars last night. Who got kicked off?
2: Oh, yeah.
1: We're going to find out.
2: Wait, is Guillermo? Don't tell me.
1: I'm not saying.
2: Okay, 710 Billy's entertainment update on Kiss 108. Good morning.

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1: Kiss 108.
2: Coming up in Billy's Entertainment Report, Oprah was in Boston, and we will give you all of the details. She was visiting our friend Mel Robbins. But first, we've got the news.
3: Good morning. It is Thursday, September 17th. We'll see increasing clouds today. Very humid today. Highs about 80 degrees. We'll get some rain late tonight. And then a mix of sun and clouds for tomorrow. Highs in the 70s. It's going to be sunny on Saturday, only in the 60s. And rain on Sunday, again, in the 60s. There you go. Top stories, the latest on Lindsay Clancy. Reports this morning say she's hired another lawyer who will argue double jeopardy and ask for dismissal. The next hearing in the case still scheduled for the end of this month, where a decision will be made on whether to retry Lindsay Clancy. Meantime, reports this morning say Patrick Clancy will do a 60 Minutes interview set for this coming Sunday night. He'll address all the conspiracy theories. And the Fed went ahead and did it. They hiked interest rates a quarter point yesterday, first rate hike since 2023. The president says he doesn't get it.
4: Interest rates are artificially high. Interest rates in the United States should be 1% or less, because we are the best credit in the world by far.
3: Meantime, prices at the pumps continue to soar as well. Other stories, a new survey says Boston is the most intellectual city in the U.S. Another survey says the number of single men in the U.S. is up more than 50%. Lisa Donovan checks the drive next.
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2: Clouds, some sun, temps in the mid to upper 70s. Route 3 southbound, it's a 20-minute ride right now between 110 and Treble Cove Road. Stop and go volume right now, 24 northbound at 140. There's a disabled car blocking the left lane if you're down in Taunton. For KISS 108, I'm Lisa Donovan.
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1: Let's talk sports. Thursday night football tonight. Lions and the Bills. Bills quarterback Josh Allen at the press conference yesterday had a special guest joining the conversation.
2: A distance is he can feel the vibe of the players. He can see the energy, see how guys are feeling. And sometimes it's a spider. I don't like that.
1: Okay. The spider just came walking across.
3: If you watch the video, you can see it was there. Ooh. While he continued to answer. Yeah, and his eyes were just looking down, waiting.
1: I don't like that. Your Patriots host the Steelers in Foxborough on Sunday. That's going to be a 1 o'clock kickoff. Drake May hoping to do better this week.
4: I think, you know, my position's built on split-second decisions, and that's football. You know, it's a game of inches. It's a game of decisions in an instant. And I think you get to, you know, see, you know, the consequences when you don't, you'll make the right one.
1: Mm-hmm.
3: Yeah.
1: Split seconds. Especially when you're running for your life. If they're getting through the O-line like Swiss cheese.
3: Yeah, the Pats' first game.
2: I don't like that.
1: No. How about Pat McAfee talking about sitting with Taylor Swift at the Chiefs game Monday night?
5: Got a chance to chit-chat with Miss Taylor Swift last night. Huge day. Told us to stop doing any photos in here. On the way out, I go, Miss Taylor, is there any way I can get a selfie with you? She says, absolutely. She was so kind, so hospitable. Her mom brought sugar-coated bacon strips. We walk up her. I'm dripping in sweat. We open the thing. First person we see, Miss Donna Kelsey, Taylor Swift. And as soon as I look at Miss Donna, I go, legend, how are you? I go, Taylor, Miss Taylor. And she goes, Pat! And I go, oh, how are you? Big hug, she wants. And I'm drenched. This is how I'm meeting Taylor Swift for the first time, really. You know, wedding, hello, how you doing? Mm-hmm. Chaos, though. This is the first time really getting to talk. Just sweat all over. I'm so sorry that this happened. Great to meet you. You're the best. She's all in. Every snap. That was the most Intuit suite we've ever been in.
1: That's what you want at a football game. Some bacon strips.
6: Sugar-coated bacon strips?
1: Oh, man.
3: Wow. Ooh. I like the donuts with the bacon on it.
6: Yeah.
1: Oh, yeah.
3: Those go together well.
1: Oh, yeah. You know, Union Square donuts.

0: Donuts is right down the
1: That's
0: street.
1: That's what I was thinking of.
0: Get me some.
1: Oh,
0: just so saying. How about this? Travis Kelce just named as a victim in a multi-million dollar scheme, a Ponzi scheme. Mm. One of the schemers, by the way, was sent to prison for 11 years on this. This is a big... I wonder how much he lost.
2: I don't know. I think the scammer got away with like $30
0: million. Mm-hmm.
2: So.
0: Well, there's a conversation you don't want to have when you walk in the house. Taylor's sitting down reading a book or something and say, honey, I don't want to make a big deal about this, but we just lost $10
2: million.
0: What?
3: Can you cover me?
0: And by the way, Carrie Underwood is back with this year's Sunday Night Football theme.
4: Off we go under the primetime lights.
5: I like that. Let's try that.

0: Last week she was doing Limp Bizkit.
1: That was the warm-up.
0: Lisa, you were back with another book club event last night, another packed house.
2: Yes, Leanne Moriarty, she wrote Big Little Lies, if you're a fan of the show, the HBO show. She wrote Big Little Truths. It's the follow-up. It's the sequel. It is what the next show will be based on, and she told me that it will be coming out. They're going to start filming next year, so that's exciting. But I asked her about her relationship with Nicole Kidman specifically because Nicole stars in the show.
3: She's sort of goofy. She's goofier than you.
4: She's goofy.
3: Yeah.
4: So does she come over to your house for dinner?
3: Well, she has been my house, yes.
4: Oh, that's lovely. Mm-hmm.
3: I did, I can remember, I had these sort of cream cakes, and she just looked there, she just left them there, and so I didn't touch them either. And then she... And then she left, and then I went. Rah, rah, rah.
1: Oh, yeah. Sounds like me.
2: Right, like, so, but that's like such a real story.
0: Oh,
2: right?
0: Yeah.
2: Well, if Nicole's not eating them, then I'm not eating them.
0: Nicole Kidman is one of the few people I am dying to meet someday.
2: Me too.
0: That would be a goal of mine.
1: Lenny Clark, he's been in talking about, you know, that's shooting right. with her, hanging out with her, and he says the same thing. She's super cool.
2: Yeah, I loved talking to Leanne last night. And again, she had never been to Boston, so it was kind of fun to welcome her to the city and to Lisa's book club at the Newbery.
0: Speaking of coming to Boston, Oprah Winfrey, and you had this story about a week ago, Lisa.
2: Yes.
0: Oprah came to Boston to be on Mel Robbins' podcast.
5: My intention for flying to Boston to be with you, Mel, and to be with you all is to be used as a light, and a light that shines or illuminates in a way that you can see yourself through me, through my stories, through Mel, through her stories, and have that light ignited within yourself.
0: This was a very interesting interview. The podcast actually dropped yesterday. You might want to check it out. It's another one of those stories you had, Lisa. That was a hot Lisa Dunham story. Oprah's coming to Boston with Mel Robbins.
2: Yeah, it was really exciting to see the whole thing unfold.
0: Again, the Lisa bump.
2: Yeah, and Mel did the book club, Lisa's book club, when her book, The Let Them Theory, came out.
1: Yeah, she talked about Oprah. I remember that. Mel.
0: Yeah.
1: Now look, full
2: circle. Because
1: circle.
2: Mel flew out to be on her podcast for the book.
1: Yeah.
2: It's nice. They have a nice relationship. So go listen to it. It's an amazing interview.
0: And now today you're going to be at Logan Airport, Voice of Logan.
2: Okay, exactly. So we've been talking about this, all of us. Yep. Voiceoflogan.com. You can submit your recording. They give you a script. It's easy, but we're going to be doing live auditions at Logan Terminal A, the Delta Baggage Claim Area, 1:30 to 3:30. I'll be there with Matt Scherer. We're going to like coach you. But again, they give you a script to work off of. Mm-hmm. But just be your genuine self. Be your Boston self. That's what they're looking for.
1: Yes.
0: Now, and while you're doing all this, the alarms will go off to the baggage claim when the turnstile starts going around and around.
2: it's an exciting place to meet people. Boston experience.
1: Yeah. So you can go to voiceoflogan.com or just show up today. Terminal A and see Lisa.
6: Justin, you need to get the Power of Recovery guys to do the Logan voiceover. They would be perfect.
1: I know. A lot of people hit me up about that. Maddie and Dame. That would be good. They're great.
7: What else, Maddie? Sober is the new sexy. Got him.
0: Is he going to do it?
1: I'm going to text them. I'm going to text Maddie and Damon and say they should submit it or show up today. Voices.

0: And it would be good exposure for Power of Recovery, too.
1: Yeah, absolutely.
0: Good move.
2: I'll be there with the head of Massport, too, today. So the big wigs.
0: CEO of Massport?
1: Big boss?
2: Yeah, wow. The big boss will be there.
0: Dancing with the Stars Part 2 last night. Producer Riley, who was kicked off?
3: So it was ladies last night. The men danced yesterday. Ladies were tonight. Do you want me to just say immediately who got kicked off?
0: Immediately.
3: Okay, it was the Nader sister. I already forgot her first name. Sorry.
0: Sister to Mr. Nader.
3: Brooks Nader. Yeah, she is like kind of famous through her sister.
2: Her name's Sarah Jane.
3: Yeah, Sarah Jane. Yep. She danced with another girl. They were fine. I'm kind of glad she got kicked off. For me, it was between her and the chef. She wasn't very good either.
2: Oh, Giada.
3: Yeah.
2: Really? That's surprising.
3: She was just fine.
2: Okay.
0: You thought she'd do better?
2: I thought so.
0: Did she get a bad score?
3: Actually, she did okay. I thought she was overscored. Jenna Dewan was definitely underscored. She did really well. And
0: well, she's a pro.
2: How about Julia Stiles?
3: Julia Stiles did really well, actually, and she danced to one of my favorite Dolly Parton songs and had like a cool explanation on how she got it.
4: Tonight I am dancing to 9 to 5 by Dolly Parton. It was only a couple weeks before Dolly passed that she approved this song specifically for me. We gotta make this theatrical. I'm so honored to be dancing to her music and honoring her legacy, and I want to make her proud.
0: Okay.
2: How crazy is that she picked the song before she died?
3: And she approved it for Julia to dance to. How cool is that?
1: Oh,
0: wow.
2: Wow.
1: That's pretty powerful.
2: Yeah.
0: Whoa, that's deep.
3: And her dance was really fun. She did like a jive or something. The person who got the highest score, Maura Higgins from Traitors.
0: Oh, yeah.
3: The show that I really love.
0: Which got the Emmy the other night.
3: She was like a crazy dark horse. Like she looked so nervous the entire time and came out and killed it.
2: I wonder if Julia will get the Dolly bump, right?
3: Maybe.
0: Well, right? Yeah.
1: It's a good story.
0: That was my first thought this morning when I heard.
1: What about my guy?
0: Your guy, interestingly, Guillermo, from the Kimmel Show, had the lowest score, but he lives to dance another day. And Kimmel addressed it last night.
5: Congratulations. You really pulled it out. You had the lowest score, and yet you did not get eliminated because you had so many votes from the audience. How does that feel? America loves you.
6: I feel great, Jimmy. The audience went crazy when I finished dancing. I'm so happy that America loves me.
1: I love Guillermo.
0: You can't make that up. You really can't.
1: Yeah, keep voting.
0: Yeah.
1: We want him.
0: Lisa from Blackpink has a new song, and it is blowing up. And it's called Sawadika.

0: And on Fallon last night, she was asked about Sawadika and what it means.
1: So Sawadika means hello in Thai. Hello.
2: Yeah.
1: So Sawadika.
2: Sawadika.
1: Sawadika.
2: So I would say, do you...
1: So you have to say Sawadee crap.
2: Huh?
1: Sawadee crap.
2: Sawadee crap?
1: Yeah, Sawadee crap.
2: I say Sawadee, and then what does that mean?
1: It's hello.
2: Oh,
1: yeah.
2: It's different.
1: Different, yes.
2: Men and women?
1: Yes.
2: Ah, mm-hmm. Sawadee crap.
1: Sawadee ka. Ah. How are you?
2: I'm great.
3: She's so cute.
0: Is she going to be on the next season of The White Lotus?
4: No, it's a new cast.
0: Yeah. Oh.
4: It's always a new cast.
0: Sometimes they
4: season.
0: Bring someone back, though.
4: Yeah.
3: They did. They, like they brought the spa manager.
0: Yeah.
3: Yeah.
4: I did see our pal Will Noonan posted a story the other day on his Instagram using that song, Sawadika.
0: No like, way.
4: Look at you, Will.
0: That's pretty advanced for
4: all
0: him.
4: Right, Mr. Hip.
0: Wow. Fallon also had Benny Blanco on last night. Benny and Selena's one-year anniversary is next week.
5: It's a year in, like, a week.
2: Oh, wow.
5: The 27th.
2: Congratulations. Are you doing anything special?
5: I just found out her grandma told me that we're supposed to eat cake from, like, a year ago. So I swear, at the end of our wedding, her grandma said, she said, you need to save this cake. You got to grab the cake. You got to freeze it. It's good luck to eat.
2: I've heard this, yeah.
5: Oh, she didn't just make this up?
2: No, this is a real thing. this is a real thing.
3: It is a real thing.
0: It's a real thing.
4: We tried to do that. We did save the cake. I just could not bring myself to eat it.
3: Oh. Okay.
0: It doesn't taste very good a year later.
3: Frozen.
4: Frostbitten.
3: Yeah.
0: Quickly, Resident Evil hits theaters this weekend, and American Idol is moving the show from Los Angeles to Atlanta after 25 years.
4: Oh, really?
6: I don't like that.
0: We're brought to you by Dover Rugged Home. To see if the rug you loved in the store you will also love at home, you got to take advantage of Dover Rug's free in-home rug trial. Dover Rug is in Natick, Boston, and Burlington. Rugs and the people who definitely know them. And there you go.

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2: All right, I think there's going to be a crazy conversation on the show this morning. By the way, 877-617-1108 is the number to call if you want to get in on this conversation, or Justin, they can send you talkbacks. And Lisa, you've got a DM, and that is the conversation.
3: All right, would you like me to read the DM?
2: Yes.
3: Okay, it says, "Hi guys, I'm in a big debate with my husband on whether or not to serve alcohol at our daughter's upcoming birthday party. Most of the birthday parties we've been to where the adults are invited to stay have alcohol served. But to be honest, most of the parents get a little too drunk and the kids become an afterthought. I'm not a big drinker, so I basically sit there and watch all the moms and dads get wasted. And I think it's classless. My husband's argument is that people expect alcohol to be served, so we should serve it. We don't want all of the other parents to talk about us for not serving alcohol, and then our daughter doesn't get invited to other kids' future birthday parties. What do you think we should do?" Again, this daughter was turning 8, so it was an 8-year-old's birthday party.
2: Oh, boy, this is a tough one. This is a tough one. I can only think back to my son Chris's high school graduation party. And not only did we serve liquor, but I turned the gazebo into a bar, and I had two bartenders Rain Nightlife.
3: Okay, well, you leaned into that.
2: But, it never crossed my mind. I mean, it was like an outdoor tent party where we had a DJ and a dance floor and a swimming pool. It was like... It was like going to a wedding where you would get served alcohol.
3: I think the biggest thing about that, though, is liability. If someone is drinking at your house, they're underage, they get into an accident, something happens, you open yourself up to a major problem. For me, this has been a discussion for years, okay? Most of the parties that we've had at our house, we have a pool. So we would have a bouncy house, a pool, and most of the parties were pizza parties in the afternoon. I was not serving alcohol.
2: Nobody had a glass of wine.
3: If they were in the middle of the afternoon, it just didn't make sense. But if we had parties that were later in the evening and there were a few, you know, parents around, I would definitely open up a bottle of wine and offer it to the parents.
4: But you wouldn't have coolers full of beer.
3: No, there was no bar set up. There were no coolers filled with, you know, especially if it was like midday. I just thought that was kind of strange.
2: A funny twist at the party I just described. I did discover a couple of kids sneaking nips down in the... So they brought it.
3: Yeah.
2: They brought it to the house. I don't have nips in the
3: house.
2: That's
3: a whole other discussion when you have teenagers.
2: Yeah. So I grabbed the kid by the hair and escorted him out of the yard and away from the party. Well, he ended up in the National Hockey League. And he could punch my face in right now. Do you think he'll come back someday? Just ask him. But you can't.
4: Okay, but think about when your kids were little, though. Let's take it way back.
3: That's what
4: back
3: I'm saying. Early. It's little.
4: Did you serve alcohol when your kids' birthday parties were
2: when
4: like
2: when my kids
4: 8 years
2: were
4: old?
2: Little, most of the time we took the parties elsewhere to like a Chuck E. Cheese. The way, they serve alcohol.
4: Not all beer and wine. Not all those kid places do. Chuck E. Cheese does serve beer, but there is a 2-drink limit. But a lot of the other places don't. Trampoline parks typically don't
3: serve
4: alcohol.
3: Right, like Sky Zone doesn't. Yeah, no.
4: Yeah, so that's an option you could definitely do.
5: An easy way to get out of that is not have the party at your house and have it at a kid place, trampoline place, or something like that, bowling, something like that where you're not in charge of the alcohol.
4: That's an option, but a lot of people want to have the party at their house if they have a big backyard.
3: Right, in a pool.
4: Yeah.
3: Right.
4: I'm kind of different. We don't drink.
2: Right.
4: My wife and I, so we don't even buy alcohol, and kind of people expect that when they come. I think an 8-year-old's birthday party, probably not the best place to be serving up alcohol. People get drunk, like she said, you know.
2: Which is why you take it elsewhere.
4: You can take it elsewhere.
2: And by the way, the 2-drink limit, okay, if some guy is at the party at Chuck E. Cheese and he has a second beer or a second glass of wine, if he wants a third, he'll just have somebody else who hasn't hit their limit yet get him a drink at the bar.
4: They always find a way. They always do.
6: I just wanted to chime in on the children's birthday party and whether there needs to be alcohol. I don't think it should be expected. This is a day for the little kids. Mm-hmm. Keep it simple. Parties are getting out of hand for these kiddos. Just have some games in the backyard. If you really need to or feel pressured, have a little beer and wine available, but nothing too much that all these people are going to be driving their kids home drunk after your party.
3: Yeah, I totally agree. It's just not the place for it. Especially like little kids.
2: And if anything, it is just beer and wine.

0: This poor DMer, though, they're worried that if they don't serve alcohol, that they're going to get uninvited. Like, their daughter will not be invited to parties.
1: I mean, that's ridiculous.
0: Right.
1: That's, completely ridiculous.
2: I think
1: the
2: big deal...
1: punish the child because there's not alcohol served at the party?
0: Yeah, that's...
2: I think the big deal when it comes to house parties is liability.
0: Yes.
2: Especially when kids start going 13, 14, 15 years old. It's about liability.
0: It is.
1: But when I think back to being a child, I remember alcohol being served at every single party.
2: Well, my dad was hammered at any party.
1: Yeah. Okay. Well, he's hammered all the time, right?
0: Okay, that's a different topic.
2: Yeah. He's not going.
1: No, he's not going.
2: If there's not beer flowing, he's not going.
1: That's right.
3: I say the parents need to do what they feel is the best thing to do. I wouldn't allow my daughter to let her friends drink when she graduated high school and we had a party for her. And you know what? It still was fine.
0: I remember for my high school graduation party, it was with a couple of other of my friends and all the parents, and it was a pool party, and this subject came up, and my parents did a hard line and said, we're not serving alcohol to the parents. We're just not setting up a bar. And one of the parents, it was like an argument. She wanted the bar. Mm. She wanted to drink.
2: Mm-hmm.
0: She ended up, alcohol was a problem for her later in life.
1: Oh.
0: So, yeah.
1: That happens too.
0: Yeah, so.
1: Yeah, it's a hot topic, man. let us know what you think. 877-617-1108 or leave us a talk back. And let us know, has this happened to you? What should she do, right? We gave our opinions.
2: Yeah.
1: We'd like to hear yours. Nothing worse than a drunk person at a kid's birthday party. Or even worse, showing up drunk. That's even, ugh.
4: Listen, I'm sorry I'm late. I was at this all-night bachelorette party. You need any dildo jokes? I'm the guy.
5: What did you have, a few drinks this morning?
4: I think you did, didn't you?
5: What are you, Mother Cabrini? You never touch this stuff?
4: No, but I wouldn't be drinking if I was going to entertain some kids.
5: Hey, I don't have to take any from you. Hey, get out of here.
4: Hey, you, let me tell you something, you low-life, lying, four-flushing sack of

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3: The DM is, "Hi guys, I'm in a big debate with my husband on whether or not to serve alcohol at our daughter's 8th birthday party. Most of the birthday parties we've been to where the adults are invited to stay have alcohol served, but to be honest, most of the parents get a little too drunk and the kids become an afterthought. I'm not a big drinker, so I basically sit there and watch all the moms and dads get wasted, and I think it's classless. My husband's argument is that people expect alcohol to be served at these parties, so we should serve it. We don't want all the other parents to talk about us for not serving alcohol, and then our daughter doesn't get invited to other kids' future birthday parties. What do you think we should do?"
2: Yeah, that's crazy. You don't uninvite the child because of what's going on with the adults.
4: "I'm really sick of all this stuff trending nowadays and everyone feeling the pressure that they have to go along with it. You don't got to supply alcohol for people. I'm sorry. If you're hosting a party, you're doing the food, you're doing the cleanup, you're doing the hosting, that is enough. BYOB, just like the good old days, bring your own booze. And at the very least, if you really feel like you need to do something, just make like one big jar of like sangria or something, or just like one mixed drink item that people can have as like a appetizer drink. But like, you don't need to be getting cases of beer for people. I'm sorry."
2: Well, if they're bringing their own booze, they're still going to get buzzed at the party.
3: They are.
5: Which is a concern.
2: There's more for them.
5: Yeah, that's definitely a concern. But then the other part of that, as Lisa read, like the being judged part by other parents.
3: Right, and then the daughter doesn't get invited.
5: So the child's being punished over alcohol, essentially. Oof.
6: "Stop being so freaking judgy."
3: It's so true.
5: Yeah. All right, let's get an opinion from a professional here. Because, you know, professionals do listen to this show, contrary to popular belief.
7: "Hi, this is Pat, your licensed mental health counselor that calls in once in a while on the discussion about drinking at a child's party. The parents want to model good behavior, so that's a no. The parents do not want to bend to peer pressure, so that's a no. And the husband should be listening to the wife and not dismissing her feelings. It's a similar thing that happened before. So Lisa is right on this."
2: Okay. What did he say? No, I'm kidding.
5: Do you need me to play again?
2: I think he should enter the voice of Logan.
5: You like his voice?
2: He had a little something going on there. Yeah, I'm just saying. Right. I don't
5: know. Bill is always just, do you notice that?
6: Just saying. It's
5: like 100 times a show. Always just saying.
2: I just don't think there's a right or a wrong answer to this. I think you just need to use common sense.
3: Exactly. Well, you need to use common sense.
5: Well, they're kind of in a pickle, right? Her and her husband over this.
2: Yeah.
5: Do they or don't they? Don't they serve the alcohol?
3: Well, it sounds to me like the husband is this is a peer pressure thing.
5: Yeah.
3: And you would think that as parents, you'd be over that. But it sounds like it's not.
5: I guess not.
8: These people kind of suck. If you don't serve alcohol at your 8-year-old's birthday party, she's going to get excluded from future parties. What kind of people are you hanging out with? That's not how any of my friend group works. We can drink, we can not drink, and nobody's going to judge you for it. This is weird.
3: Right, I agree. Like, if that's their house and that's their rule at the party, you respect them and just do, what they ask.
2: It's about the kids.
3: Right.
2: Right? And if somebody's getting drunk at the party, it's your responsibility to go to that person and say, "I think it's time for you to go home."
5: Right, but I think the mindset here is some people, guys, men, don't even want to be at the kid's birthday party. So they're invited and they're dragged along. And it's like, oh, well, at least if I can drink, that would make it better. Instead of sitting there and watching the kids on the bouncy house.
3: Yeah.
5: That's just my thought on it.
9: I'm in my 30s and I have a lot of friends that have children and they have birthday parties. Not one of them has ever had alcohol. And I've never thought of it. No one has ever thought of it. It's a child's birthday party. Absolutely not. I think you're getting in your head. No one's going to think about it, because I never did when I went to a child's birthday party and there was no alcohol. So no, do not serve alcohol.
5: Yeah, maybe he's just saying that because he wants her to cave and have the alcohol at the party.
2: Yeah.
5: Could be a tactic. I don't know. Let's go to Melissa in Chelsea. She's on line one.
2: Hey, Melissa, good morning. What do you think about this?
10: Hey, good morning. I think it's absolutely ridiculous. Why do parents feel the need to drink Now, I have two kids at a birthday party. Then you're going to get in your car drunk and drive your kids?
2: Well, I don't think we're talking about everybody's going to get drunk just because somebody's serving wine or beer. It's just some people always overdo it.
3: Well, I think in this DM, this person said that she watches a lot of the parents just get completely wasted.
5: Okay. Look, if you serve alcohol at a party, there's a chance someone's going to get it sloshed.
3: Right.
5: It's just the way it is. Not everybody's going to come and have one glass of wine or one beer. There's always usually those people. Yeah. And, you know, it's embarrassing. So I get it. I hate when I'm at, I don't drink, but I hate when I'm at a party and like, it's always that one person causing a scene.
2: Yeah.
5: And we see these stories. There are brawls on the news.
2: Oh, so yeah.
5: At kids' birthday parties.
2: Whenever you see a brawl at a kid's party, somebody was drunk.
5: It's always alcohol. Yeah. Always.
3: Most likely.
5: Yeah. Nicole's in Waltham.
2: Hey, good morning, Nicole. You want to add to the conversation?
0: Hi. I was just thinking, why are the parents even invited? I have four boys, and I love when I am invited to a party and it's just a drop-off.
3: Yeah, you're right. So just, a lot of these parties are drop-off.
0: Part of it.
2: That's by the way, parents love it when it's a drop-off.
5: Yeah. Yeah.
2: Hey, we got the afternoon off. What do you want to do?
5: That's a great point, Nicole. I have a birthday party this weekend. I'm not going.
2: What?
5: I'm not going to the birthday party. My son's friend has a birthday party, and I'm not going.
2: Which is fine.
3: I don't know. I feel like I've had a lot of house parties, and it's like the closer friends sometimes are like, oh, let's just hang out, you know, because, they live far away or whatever. Like, they're not going to come back and forth.
2: Yeah, you'll always have one or two parents. We were talking off the air, like a best friend that will stay and help out because there's a lot of work that goes into a party.
3: Totally. Yeah. Helping with the pizzas and, cleaning up all the trash. Yeah.
5: And then they start raging.
1: I don't know. Who are all these people who are raging at an 8-year-old's birthday party? I feel like I have a pool. I've always had an outdoor party at my house. People want to bring their own cooler with a couple of beers, seltzers. Like, they do that. And everybody's a grown-up and has a couple drinks. I don't know who's getting wasted at an 8-year-old's birthday party. I don't think this should be an issue. I think that's a them problem.
2: See, I think it's the people who are bringing their own cooler that you need to worry about. Because, everybody's got one of those friends, right?
3: Yeah, no, this conversation is so loaded.
5: When they get out of the car with the Yeti cooler on wheels, trouble's coming.
2: Yeah. They want to make sure they've got plenty of their own.
3: And backup in the car.
5: Oh, yeah. Right? They got backup on backup. Oh, God. Oh, I've seen that so many times.
11: Good morning, crew. Queen Queso here. So can people tell me where these kids' parties are that serve alcohol? Because I've never been to one that serves alcohol. It's BYOB. And if you act up, you can GTFO.
2: Yeah.

0: Billy and Lisa in the morning.
1: We play a really fun game every morning right around 8:20. It is Real or Fake Headlines with Justin. And you can play along and you guess whether it's a real headline or a fake headline. I'm going to give you one. Woman says she was rejected for a job after an interview because she had a pimple. Is that a real one or a fake one? Play along at 8:20. But first, we've got the news.
2: Good morning. It is Thursday, September 17th. We'll see increasing clouds today. Very humid today. Highs about 80 degrees. We'll get some rain late tonight. And then a mix of sun and clouds for tomorrow. Highs in the 70s. It's going to be sunny on Saturday, only in the 60s. And rain on Sunday, again, in the 60s. There you go. Top stories, the latest on Lindsay Clancy. Reports this morning say she's hired another lawyer who will argue double jeopardy and ask for dismissal. The next hearing in the case still scheduled for the end of this month, where a decision will be made on whether to retry Lindsay Clancy. Meantime, reports this morning say Patrick Clancy will do a 60 Minutes interview set for this coming Sunday night. He'll address all the conspiracy theories. And the Fed went ahead and did it. They hiked interest rates a quarter point yesterday, first rate hike since 2023. The president says he doesn't get it.
3: Interest rates are artificially high. Interest rates in the United States should be 1% or less because we are the best credit in the world by far.
2: Meantime, prices at the pumps continue to soar as well. Other stories, a new survey says Boston is the most intellectual city in the U.S. Another survey says the number of single men in the U.S. is up more than 50%. Lisa Donovan checks the drive next.
4: Billy and Lisa in the morning are so Boston.
5: They make me laugh.
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1: It's a 30-minute ride right now on 93 southbound between Park Street and the Zakem. It's about 40 minutes right now. There's a crash blocking the left and right travel lanes right now on 146 southbound at 295 if you're down in Rhode Island, that area. It's also stop and go Route 1 north inside the Callahan Tunnel. There's a disabled car. For Kiss 108, I'm Lisa Donovan. Well, listen up. I will be at Boston Logan today between 1:30 to 2:30, and they're going to have the Voice of Logan recording area set up in Terminal A, departure level by the Delta bag drop, where you can enter the Voice of Logan contest in person.
0: That's right. So anyone going during that time will be able to get recording tips from you, Lisa, and then record it right there. That's going to be helpful.
1: Exactly. And I'll also be there with Matt Scherer, our colleague, and it will be so much fun to watch people enter and to help them out.
2: And for the Voice of Logan contest, they're looking for all accents and voices, and the winner will become the voice you will hear in Boston Logan Airport.
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1: Let's get some talk backs, Justin.
2: Good morning, morning crew. Checking in from the United Kingdom. I was just driving through the Peak District, and I guess I should report that Summerween is occurring here as well. I just passed some pirate ship with skeletons coming out of it, and I don't even know what was happening, but it was a lot. So it's not just the United States that's embracing Halloween a little early.
3: Wow.
1: What about that,
3: It's international.
4: Yeah, we talked about that this week.
3: We did.
4: Summerween.
3: Yep.
4: My house continues to grow with Halloween things. I talked about that. New things appear every day. Yesterday, I noticed that the shower rug was with some ghosts.
3: Oh, my God. She's really, like, spending... It's
1: every day, something new is coming in, I think.
3: A lot of...
4: The candy dishes are already out. Yeah, there's all kinds of little decorations, and she kind of hid them from me in one part of my house. I happened to see it yesterday. There's a bunch of new stuff that came.
1: But the main event is the giant blow-up movie screen and projector.
4: Yeah, we have the big projector. Yeah. So,
3: what movie will you be showing on Halloween?
4: I'm not sure. A lot of people said I should screen something outside while the kids trick-or-treat.
1: Yeah.
4: What do you think is good? Maybe like Terrifier? That'd be good.
1: God.
3: Oh, man.
4: No? Friday the 13th.
3: Remember my son Max walked out of that with his friends. It was so scary.
4: Yeah, I couldn't even watch it. Yeah. It is so... Because typically in horror movies, you know, on the scene, the actual blow of the kill, they usually cut away.
1: Uh-huh.
4: Not in that movie.
1: Well, you could do a Michael Jackson Thriller over and over just on a constant loop.
4: Actually, my son's going to be Michael Jackson for Halloween. Be perfect.
5: Morning, Justin. I was just listening to Friday's episode and wanted to give you a fun little tip that we used to do. We used to have a fright night, which would be a movie night in our backyard. We built this big wooden screen, tons of people over, popcorn, food, the whole nine. It was super fun, but Halloween night, we would take that screen, put it in the driveway, and play a scary movie for all the trick-or-treaters coming by. The kids absolutely loved it. Have fun.
4: It's actually a really great idea.
1: Did you say a big wooden screen?
3: Yeah, they built one.
4: They built one.
1: Oh.
4: But we have a blow-up projector that my wife got, you know, so we can I can just lug it out front, plug it in, and we can stream any movie.
1: Yeah, I think that's what you got to do. It's certainly on trick-or-treating night.
4: Yeah, and you know, it's a fun, my neighborhood's fun. You know, my mother-in-law, Nani, she sits in the front in the lawn chair, gives out the candy.
3: That's so good.
4: While smoking butts, but you know, it's different.
1: Just so you know,
4: you
1: put the screen out front, trick-or-treating night, some kid is going to puncture a hole in the screen.
3: Oh my God, Billy.
4: No, I hope
3: not.
1: Telling
3: say
1: you.
3: That.
4: I hope
1: I'm
4: not.
1: I'm just saying.
3: What kind of candy do you hand out?
4: We usually get like a variety, all of the different kinds.
3: Yeah.
4: We get multiple buckets going. There's a lot of kids that come.
3: Yeah.
4: And you know, my mother-in-law, she's handing out fistfuls of candy. You know, welcome, kids.
6: We're wicked glad you're here.
4: Thank you.
1: Now, she's doing that while ripping a butt.
4: Oh, yeah.
1: When the kids walk up.
3: Did she say, so what are you? Like, what is it? What
4: smoking.
3: Is this, honey?
4: Yeah.
1: So who are you?
3: Who are you?
4: Yeah. Oh, look.
7: Here she comes.
4: Oh, God. Happy Halloween, everybody. I'm in a little bit of a predicament here, Lisa.
3: Yeah.
4: So, you know, I'm into Guillermo on Dancing with the Stars.
3: Mm-hmm.
4: I love him. I haven't watched the show, but I do love Guillermo. I want him to win, okay? But everyone's coming at Billy this morning about the way he says Guillermo.
1: And I don't God, enough.
4: I don't want what happened to Mariska Hargitay to happen to Guillermo, you know? What should I do?
3: Well, what did Billy say?
1: I probably say it the proper way, and they just don't understand what's proper.
4: Not sure.
8: Justin, please tell me you have Billy trying to say Guillermo on a button ready at any notice.
4: Well, of course I do.
1: Guillermo.
4: Do you promise not to put a moratorium on Guillermo?
1: No, I mean, I could give... I think he's a cool guy.
4: Okay, good, because I love Guillermo.
1: Guillermo.
4: It's Guillermo.
1: Yeah. Guillermo. Well, proper way would be Guillermo. Guillermo. Guillermo would be the proper way to say it. Well, you know.
4: Or is that the Billy way
1: In the streets,
4: it?
1: It's Guillermo. No, I mean...
4: In what streets?
1: You know what? Ask your buddy Guillermo, since he's your star.
4: Okay.
1: All right? I'm just telling you, that's the proper way to say it.
4: Okay. Producer Riley, you watch the show. How do they say it in the show?
3: Guillermo, I'm pretty sure.
4: They say Guillermo.
1: But you're not sure, are you?
3: Well, to be honest, I don't really care that much about it.
1: See what I mean? Oh, neither do I. God, he's the one that cares.
4: It's not me. I'm looking at a million talkback. They like to come at you. I just didn't, you know, I don't want anything bad to happen to Guillermo.
3: I'll try to find that clip of them doing the big intro when he comes on, and then, and then we'll settle it.
4: You may be right. You could be right on that.
1: You know what he is to me?
4: What? No, don't do that.
1: No, you know what he is to me?
4: What?
1: G-Unit. Okay, how's that? Now I'm not saying it at all.
4: Oh, come on. No, you can't do that.
1: What's up, G?
4: No, because you have your entertainment coming up at 8:40, and he's in the report.
1: Well, we can always take him out.
4: No. Don't let him do that. We'll give the update on Dancing with the Stars and the update on my guy. I love that guy. He's great. Billy. Okay, how do we say it? Go ahead.
1: Guillermo?
4: No.

0: Kiss 108.
1: Real or fake headlines? Please tell me Guillermo is in the headlines.
2: Yeah, he is. It's Guillermo, Bill. You got it? It's not Guillermo.
1: I just said Guillermo.
2: Right, right. Well, earlier.
1: Guillermo?
2: Yeah. It's Guillermo.
1: What? Technically, it's Guillermo.
2: I don't know about that. We'll revisit this.
1: I need somebody, a Spanish person.
2: I have
1: to check
2: them. Okay. I have plenty of people are chiming in on this. We'll get to that at 8:40. Okay. In the meantime, real or fake headlines. First headline here: 3-year-old becomes youngest person to visit every Disney park in the world. Real or fake?
1: I think I saw this story.
3: Yeah, this is definitely real.
2: Yeah. Both saying real on this.
1: Yeah. Going real.
2: Yes. 3-year-old Bootsy Darrington has earned a Guinness World Record after becoming the youngest person to visit all 12 Disney theme parks around the world. She's from Idaho, and her family completed the journey at Disneyland in Paris.
4: We're here at Disneyland Paris right now, and we're here to award a very

0: special secret to a very special lady. We are awarding the youngest person to visit all Disneyland theme parks at only the age of 3 years old. Without further ado, let's meet the young lady. I have one question for you. Who is your favorite Disney princess?
1: Elsa.
0: Elsa? Yeah, Elsa's my favorite too.
2: You're officially amazing.
3: Okay, well, good for you. Her family runs a travel social media account, and they wanted to show that exploring the world with young children can be both possible and rewarding.
4: Bootsy.
3: Not Bootsy Collins, Bootsy Darrington. Congratulations. Next headline here. New Hampshire man arrested for allegedly stealing 47 traffic cones, claims he was collecting Granite State souvenirs. Real or fake?
4: This seems, Lisa, like something he could make up.
5: Yeah.
4: New Hampshire.
5: But it could also be true.
4: Yeah. Well, that's the secret behind
3: you really
4: real or fake.
3: You really
4: never know. Let's go fake.
5: All right. We'll go fake on this one.
3: You going fake?
4: Yeah.
5: Yes.
4: Okay, all right. Yeah. I busted you.
3: It's because every morning I drive down 93 South and they're doing road work on the highways. And it's always at the same time when the cone guy is picking all the cones up in the little truck there.
4: That's a great gig, by the way. He just sits in a little chair.
3: The cone guy.
4: Right? He sits in a little chair going really slow and picks up one at a time.
3: Yeah, so funny. All right, next headline here. Cookie Monster dropped a new parody song to help kids go potty. Is that a real story? Did I make it up?
5: I think this is real. They usually do this kind of stuff.
4: Okay. All right. I'll go real. I'm with Lisa on this one.
3: You going real?
4: Yeah.
3: You think so? Cookie Monster?
5: Yeah. Yes.
3: Mm-hmm.
4: All right. Three for three.
5: Yes.
3: The Cookie Monster has a new parody song to inspire kids to go potty. Get ready for Got to Go to the tune of Chapel Roan's Hot to Go.

0: Is it working?
1: Okay. I mean, it just dropped.
0: Yeah.
1: See, I, when I saw the headline, I thought it wasn't for the kids. I thought it was for that High Rocks woman that had the accident this past weekend while competing.
0: Oh, yeah.
1: She could have used that song. Yeah. God. All right, real quick here. Last one, real or fake headline.
2: Perfect score. Let's go, Liz.
1: All right, let's go. Woman says she was rejected for a job after interview because of a pimple.
3: I'm going to say that this is real. This seems very TikTok-y.
4: Was it a whitehead?
3: Well, it could have been, you know, even bigger.
4: Oh.
3: Yeah.
4: I'm going to... Real?
3: I'm going to go real.
1: You want real on this?
3: Yeah, let's do it. Somebody's... They're always looking for, you know, reasons.
1: Well, Lisa.
3: Yeah?
1: You mentioned a TikTok story.
3: Yes.
1: That's where this came from.
4: Right.
1: A woman claimed she did not get a job after an interview because she had a massive pimple on her lip. I'll let her tell the story.
5: I get to the interview and the guy's like, hi, like, welcome to meet you. And I'm like, hi, nice to meet you. I see his eyes look exactly like they go down. Mm-hmm. And then I had to bring up the pimple. So I was like, also like, please don't mind like the big pimple on my lip. Like it literally popped out of nowhere. And he was like kind of laughing. He was like, yeah, like no worries about it. Like it happens, blah, blah, blah. The day after the interview in the morning, I get an email. And they freaking rejected me because of my pimple. I can't even make this up. It says something about, like, we take pride in appearance or something. I was like, are you joking me? Like, they said it in the most subtle way. It was about the pimple.
1: Yeah, she did not get the job, apparently.
4: It wasn't just a pimple.
1: It seems a little discriminatory, no?
3: A little bit.
1: I mean, she had a, I mean, everybody gets pimples.
3: Yeah.
1: Oh,
3: but
1: who's
3: they put
1: that
3: it
1: guy?
3: In an email?
1: Yeah.
3: Hmm.
1: You know what he probably said to her?
6: Take this quarter. Go downtown and have a rat. Gnaw that thing off your face.
1: All right, Bill. Dancing with the Stars last night, Guillermo. Oh. Are we talking Guillermo or not?
2: I can't get enough of him.
1: That's right.
2: All right. We got that. Football tonight. NFL Thursday Night Football. Big game tonight. We'll take you there, too. It's all coming up next. Hang in.
7: 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The best thing about waking up with Billy and Lisa every morning.

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1: Beautiful sunny day today. Temps in the 70s. A 40-minute ride on 93 southbound between Park Street and the Zakem. If you're heading out this morning on 24 northbound, there is a crash in Stoughton. It just happened at 139, backing things up in a big way. For Kiss 108, I'm Lisa Donovan. Well, listen up. I will be at Boston Logan today between 1:30 to 3:30, and they're going to have the Voice of Logan recording area set up for you in Terminal A, departure level by the Delta bag drop, where you can enter the Voice of Logan contest in person.
2: So that means anyone going during that time, 1:30 to 3:30, will be able to get recording tips from Lisa and then record right there. Let me tell you, that will be useful.
1: It will be. I'll be on hand, and so will Matt Scher, our colleague, and it will be fun just to watch people entering.
3: And for the Voice of Logan contest, they are looking for all accents, all voices, and the winner would become the voice you will hear in Boston Logan Airport.
1: And we will be at Boston Logan Airport today, Terminal A, departure level by the Delta bag drop between 1:30 and 3:30. 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
4: There's no better way to wake up in Boston than with Billy and Lisa in the morning.
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1: Okay, Thursday night football tonight, Lions and the Bills. Bills quarterback Josh Allen at the press conference yesterday had a special guest join him at the desk.
2: A distance is he can feel the vibe of the players. He can see the energy, see how guys are feeling. And sometimes it's a spider.
1: Oh, boy.
2: I don't like that.
1: Mm-hmm. Spiders really freak people out, even the big quarterback in Buffalo.
3: Oh, I hate them.
1: Yeah.
4: They're so creepy.
3: Yeah.
4: Especially the daddy long legs.
3: And they bite you.
4: Some of them do
1: they
4: bite.
1: They can.
4: I've never been bitten by a spider.
3: Oh, I have. Oh,
1: you
3: awful.
1: Have?
3: Oh, God. At camp, when I was little, I was, like, attacked.
1: You were swamping or something?
3: I was attacked.
4: Oh. Well, you ever hear that?
3: It was
4: that,
3: in a cabin. It was awful.
4: You ever hear that you swallow a certain amount of spiders
3: yes,
4: in your lifetime?
3: They crawl in your mouth.
1: What?
4: Oh,
3: yes.
4: Yeah. Everybody does.
3: Everyone.
1: Oh, boy.
4: Yeah.
1: Oh, boy. Anyway, Patriots going to host the Steelers in Foxborough on Sunday. It's going to be a 1 o'clock kickoff. Drake May hoping to do better this week.
5: I think, you know, my position's built on split-second decisions, and that's football. You know, it's a game of inches. It's a game of decisions in an instant. And I think you get to, you know, see, you know, the consequences when you don't, you know, make the right one.
1: You know what they got to do, Lise? Throw the ball.
3: Yes, exactly.
1: And not off your back foot.
3: No.
1: Okay, Drakey?
4: Nope.
3: Throw the ball!
1: Pat McAfee talking about sitting with Taylor Swift at the Chiefs game this past Monday night.
6: Got a chance to chit-chat with Miss Taylor Swift last night. Huge day. Told us to stop doing any photos in here. On the way out, I go, Miss Taylor, is there any way I can get a selfie with you? She says, absolutely. She was so kind, so hospitable. Her mom brought sugar-coated bacon strips. We walk up her. I'm dripping in sweat. We open a thing. First person we see, Miss Donna Kelsey, Taylor Swift. And as soon as I look at Miss Donna, I go, legend, how are you? I go, Taylor, Miss Taylor. And she goes, Pat. And I go, oh, how are you? Big hug she wants. And I'm drenched. This is how I'm meeting Taylor Swift for the first time, really. You know, wedding. Hello, how you doing? Mm-hmm. Chaos, though. This is the first time really getting to talk. Just sweat all over. I'm so sorry that this happened. Great to meet you. You're the best. She's all in. Every snap. That was the most Intuit suite we've ever been in.
1: There you go. There you go. Hey, Lisa, you know how they bought that Ohio mansion recently?
3: Yes.
1: They are still battling with the local board because
3: really?
1: They're trying to put a fence up and the board is against doing the fence. And I saw a story this morning. People living in the area, when they walk by the house, there's an alarm system that goes off if you get so close to the house, like
3: right.
1: within the lawn or something like that. Get off the property. Like voices start appearing and everything.
3: Ooh.
1: Well, I mean, you know.
4: So they don't want the fence being built.
1: The board doesn't want the fence. I guess they think it's an eyesore or something.
4: So do Taylor and Travis have to show up to these town meetings?
1: I'm sure they send a representative.
3: Yeah, I'm sure there's someone for the family.
1: Yeah, they've got probably one person that goes to all of their houses and takes care of all the permitting and so forth.
4: It'd be funny if Trav showed up. That would be good.
1: By the way, Trav was just named as one of the victims in a multi-million-dollar Ponzi scheme. One of those schemers, by the way, is doing 11 years in prison. I think there was a lot of money lost by many people, including Trav. And Carrie Underwood going to be back with this year's Sunday Night Football theme. She changes it a little bit every year.
7: Off we go under the primetime lights.
8: I like that. Let's try that.

0: Okay, Lise, I think that your book club has gotten so big you need to have Carrie Underwood record an intro song like NFL football.
1: I like the way you're thinking, Bill.
0: I'm just saying. You had a big one last night.
1: Yeah, we had Leanne Moriarty from Australia. She wrote Big Little Lies. The sequel is Big Little Truth. So if you like the HBO show starring Nicole Kidman and Reese Witherspoon, this is the book for you. But yeah, it was her first time to Boston. We had such an amazing group of women that showed up, hundreds and hundreds and hundreds of women waiting in line to have her sign their book.

0: to get pictures. She took pictures with every single person. We were at the Newberry Hotel. And as I said, Nicole Kidman is in the show Big Little Lies. And I asked her about Nicole.
1: She's sort of goofy. She's goofier than you.
2: She's goofy.
1: Yeah.
2: So does she come over to your house for dinner?
1: Well, she has been my house. Yes.
2: Oh, that's lovely.
1: I did, I can remember, I had these sort of cream cakes. And she just looked there. She just left them there. And so I didn't touch them either. And then she... And then she left, and then I went...
0: I love that story.
3: That's kind of good. You don't picture Nicole Kidman as being goofy.
0: Right.
3: You know, that makes her
0: not
3: even cooler.
0: Yeah, very cool. And she did mention that the Big Little Truths, like the sequel to Big Little Lies, will be starting to film in 2027.
4: Oh, wow. Happy Thursday. This is Kim. Thank you, Lisa, for another wonderful book club. Leanne was lovely, and she was also hilarious. I laughed for an hour straight. It's a great social event. Hi, Lynn B. Hi, Christy. I was in line to meet Leanne, and I did say to her, hey, feel free to cast me like in your next series. And she said, oh, are you an actress? I said, no, I just want to be on TV. I saw her look towards security, and I can take the cue, and I just moved along. She was great.
0: She was great.
3: Meantime, Oprah Winfrey came to Boston this week for Mel Robbins' podcast. And by the way, Mel is part of the Lisa's Book Club, too.
0: Yeah, she brought the Let Them Theory book like 2 Januaries ago now. And that was quite the event at Big Night Live. But yeah, Oprah came to see her.
3: And this was a cool interview. We have a clip right here.
5: My intention for flying to Boston, to be with you, Mel, and to be with you all, is to be used as a light, and a light that shines or illuminates in a way that you can see yourself through me, through my stories, through Mel, through her stories. And have that light ignited within yourself.
0: Yeah, Oprah cries in this interview.
3: I saw that. Mm-hmm. By the way, Oprah, next time you're in town, feel free to drop by the Billy and Lisa Morning Show.
6: Yeah, bring the light here.
3: Yeah. And right now we're going to bring the light to Dancing with the Stars. Part two. Last night, all kinds of crazy stuff happening. Who was kicked off last night, Riley?
7: So the women danced last night, and Sarah Jane Nader, who is Brooke Nader's sister, was the first female kicked off. She danced with another female pro.
3: Ah.
7: She was fine.
0: Was she just that horrible? Like, I'm surprised she got voted off.
7: I didn't think that any of the women did that bad. Actually, this cast is really, really good. There were a couple people for me that I thought did the worst, and she was definitely one of them, but I also think she just doesn't have the fan base to back her up on a big show like this. Because nobody really knows who she is.
0: Well, they know her sister, Brooks Nader.
6: I had no idea.
0: You know who Brooks Nader is.
6: I know Brooks Nader.
0: Yeah.
3: Who's Brooks Nader?
0: She's in the new Baywatch. And they also have, is it like Growing Up Nader or something? Like there's
7: Love Thy Nader.
0: Love Thy Nader. It's like a reality show about their family.
3: Now, this could be a stupid question. Are they related to Ralph Nader?
0: They could be. I have no idea.
3: Justin, can you look that up while we continue the report?
6: Yes, I will. Thank you.
3: By the way, I just saw the other day, you mentioned Baywatch. They're doing a Miami Vice movie now. Haven't there been like eight seasons of Miami Vice? No, this is a whole new Miami Vice movie.
0: Oh.
3: I just happened to see it. Guillermo.
6: Oh. Still on.
3: Had the lowest score, but he lives to dance another day.
8: Congratulations. You really pulled it out. You had the lowest score, and yet you did not get eliminated because you had so many votes from the audience. How does that feel? America loves you.
9: I feel great, Jimmy. The audience went crazy when I finished dancing. I'm so happy that America loves me.
3: You think it's an ABC thing? Let's keep him around. It's ABC.
0: No. Could be.
6: I mean, he's a fun guy. I love Guillermo.
10: Billy and Lisa show. That's where you get all the important information you need. I don't give a hoot about Dancing with the Stars. Couldn't care less. But now that I know that my man Guillermo is on there, I'm voting every single week. We have to keep our delicious little nugget on there as long as possible. I don't care what you call him, as long as you call him fabulous.
6: Yeah, I mean, okay. Billy called him
3: Guillermo
6: earlier.
3: Yeah. Okay, and he doesn't mind.
6: Yeah.
3: We're keeping him in the game, in the fight.
6: So it is Guillermo. We decided that. I did some research. And
11: Dancing the Cha-Cha with his partner Whitney Carson. It's Guillermo Rodriguez.
6: Yes, that's the proper Guillermo.
3: Well, what's he know? He's a booth announcer.
6: Okay, you want to hear from a Latin person?
3: Booth announcer.
6: Would you like to hear from
0: I would love to.
6: A Latina?
3: Yeah.
12: Proper way to say that guy's name in Dancing with the Star is Guillermo.
6: Yes.
3: See, she rolled
12: Guillermo.
3: It. Guillermo.
12: Guillermo.
3: Yeah, I told you.
6: You put a W in the beginning.
3: The real way is rolling it.
6: No.
3: Oh, my God.
6: You put a W.
3: Guillermo.
6: There's a W in the beginning. She rolled the L's like you're supposed to. And the ironic part about this, Lisa, is do you know what Guillermo means in Spanish?
0: Yeah.
6: It means William.
0: It means William.
6: Messing up his own name.
13: Yeah. So the funny thing about Guillermo is that means William or Billy in Spanish. So he apparently is pronouncing his own name wrong.
0: Ironically.
3: Let's move on to Lisa from Blackpink. She's got a new song. It is blowing up. It's called Sawadika.

0: And she was asked about Sawadika on Fat Fallon. Had a big show last night. Here it is.
1: So Sawadika means hello in Thai.
2: Yeah.
1: Sawadika.
2: Sawadika.
1: Sawadika.
2: So I would say, do you...
1: So you have to say Sawadika. Sawadika.
2: Sawadika?
1: Yes, Sawadika.
2: I say Sawadika, and then what does that mean?
1: It's hello.
2: Oh.
1: Yeah.
2: It's different.
1: Different, yes.
2: Men and women?
1: Yes.
2: Ah. Mm-hmm. Sawadika.
1: Sawadika. How are you?
2: I'm great.
3: Bill, how do you say that?
4: Go ahead, Bill.
0: Well, first they say it's Sawadika, and then she changes the whole thing.
4: She says a different word.
3: She does.
4: Sadi crap, something like that.
0: Yeah.
4: One is hello, the other is how are you. How are you?
0: How are you?
4: How are you?
0: Guillermo.
4: Come on, Bill.
5: Billy, it's Guillermo. Just like you shattered Mariska Hargitay's name, you're going to do the same thing again to Guillermo? Come on.
4: He's getting so mad.
0: Am I supposed
4: sorry.
0: To respond? Was that a question?
4: We'll back off. We'll back. No more.
6: Billy pronounces a bunch of things weird. Yesterday, he kept saying salsa instead of salsa.
0: See, I do it just to get them talking.
4: I know. They're listening. You know? They're on you.
0: This is a whole new movement on the show. This is good. You know what we're doing? We're turning a page.
3: What is this movement called?
0: I don't know.
4: It's called...
0: Guillermo. Fallon also had Benny Blanco on last night, and Benny and Selena's one-year anniversary is next week.
7: It's a year in, like, a week.
2: Oh, wow.
7: The 27th.
2: Congratulations. Are you doing anything special?
7: I just found out her grandma told me that we're supposed to eat cake from, like, a year ago. So I swear, at the end of our wedding, her grandma said, she said, you need to save this cake. You got to grab the cake. You got to freeze it. It's good luck to eat.
2: I've heard this, yeah.
7: Oh, she didn't just make this up?
2: No, this is a real thing.
7: Okay.
2: This is a real thing.
0: Yeah, you got to save it for 1 year anyway, right? And have a slice.
4: Yeah, we did it. Yeah. I couldn't eat the cake. It was disgusting.
0: Yeah,
3: Was it freezer burned?
4: Oh, my God. Yeah.
0: It's a weird ritual. Yeah.
4: I just looked at it like...
7: I don't like that.
4: Yeah. Don't like it.
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15: It's a 40-minute ride right now on 93 southbound between Park Street and the Zakim. If you're heading out on the expressway northbound, it's about 20 minutes. And then 24 northbound, that crash in Stoughton just cleared out at 139. For Kiss 108, I'm Lisa Donovan.
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0: from the Planet Fitness Kiss 108 Studios. We're back with Billy and Lisa in the morning.
1: This is so cool. So the show Widow's Bay picked up 14 Emmy Awards this past week, the most of the entire night. And one of those Emmy Awards is actually sitting right here in the Billy and Lisa studios. That's because Angela Perry of Boston Casting won an Emmy Award at the Emmys for Widow's Bay.
2: Yes, I did. With my business partner, Lisa Lobel, they gave her an Emmy too. And the two of us sat there with our Emmys with Jason Bateman sitting two rows in front of us.
1: What?
2: And we were just, it was like a dream.
3: Blown away.
1: You were sitting next to Jason Bateman. I love him.
2: Clapping for us.
3: He's one of my favorite
1: actors. Well, his show, DTF St. Louis, actually got an Emmy.
2: It won a couple of Emmys.
1: Yeah,
2: right.
1: Yeah.
2: All of the actors won.
1: Okay.
2: Oh.
3: So you had no idea. You didn't think it was going to happen.
2: Well, here's what happened. So we arrive, and they put us in the third row. And I said, number one, that's a good sign.
3: Yes.
2: Then they kept saying, Lisa Lobel, is Lisa Lobel here? She's like, I'm here. Angela Perry, is Angela Perry? I'm here. So they were checking on us to make sure. I said, I think we're going to win. Uh-huh. But I wasn't sure. You just don't know. Because we've been at these sorts of awards shows before, and you get your hopes up, and then you don't win.
1: Okay, now, Widow's Bay, was shot here for the most part, right?
2: They shot the whole first season here at New England Studios. Shout out to New England Studios. And Gloucester. They love the town of Gloucester. And Rockport. And they shot the whole thing here.
1: But you've cast a lot of TV shows. You've cast a lot of movies. What do you think made the difference here? Was it the people of this region? What?
2: Well, let me tell you, 140 movies, 35 years in the business. Yes. So
1: 140?
2: 140 movies. I think for this show, it was the authenticity of the local people. Now, we're not going to say who, but we know that people say that the show is supposed to be set in Boston, right. But they don't really shoot here. They shoot in other places.
1: Mm-hmm.
2: This shot here. So all of the 85 speaking roles were all New England actors. All of the hundreds of extras were all New England. So this show has that feel, that authenticity that other shows don't have, that they try to replicate either in Atlanta, Toronto, New Jersey, and you can't.
3: It doesn't have the same flavor.
2: It doesn't.
1: But unfortunately, that's been the way they've been going in Hollywood. More and more projects are being shot in Canada.
3: Right,
1: or I'm hearing now Atlanta has become very big.
2: Italy.
1: Nashville.
2: Italy has a big tax incentive. We have to boost up our tax incentive.
1: So in Widow's Bay, what would be the places in and around this area that would jump right off the screen at people who live in this region?
2: Oh, Rockport. The Rockport and Lisa and I don't really do locations. We do more of the faces in it, so we don't really.
3: When did they film it?
2: They filmed it about a year ago.
3: So it was a quick turnaround.
2: Yeah. And we start season two, thank you very much. Probably in March, we start season two.
1: Could be looking at another Emmy.
2: Yeah, could be looking at bookends. I need bookends.
3: Yes, you do.
2: I have a big mantle.
1: I don't know if you picked up on this. Justin, you're sitting in another studio. This is just a couple of East Cambridge kids.
4: I know.
1: Talking Emmy Awards, all right?
3: Look at you, too. And you've got a couple of Emmys.
1: I got four or five of them.
2: You know
1: what? Absolutely.
2: Yeah.
4: Where do
2: you
4: catch up, Angela?
2: Where do you have your... What did you say?
4: You got to catch up to Billy.
2: Thank you. Okay. Where do you have your Emmys?
1: I have one or two of them still at WGBH in the glass case in the foyer. But most of them are on the bookcase at home up in the desk.
2: Yes, you have an awards case.
1: Well,
3: he does.
1: Okay, I don't want to make this about me, okay? I'm just making it about East Cambridge.
2: Well, my award is going in my parlor. And I'm going to put
1: it. Oh, in the parlor.
2: I'm putting it in my parlor.
1: Yeah, we don't have living rooms in East Cambridge, all right? It's the parlor.
2: I'm putting it in my parlor in between my two velvet chairs on the marble table. It's going to be gorgeous.
3: So did they have a party for you for all the winners after?
2: Oh, my God. We got invited to the governor's ball.
1: Oh,
3: that's so cool.
2: The governor's ball.
1: Who did you run into at the ball?
2: Everybody was there. Oh, my God. Everybody was there. Jason Bateman, all the actors from DTF. Oh, my God. We walked in and there were giant Emmys.
1: Oh, yeah.
2: And they had an orchestra and a band in front of the orchestra.
1: Wow.
2: It was unbelievable.
3: Next level.
1: That's Hollywood.
2: It was Hollywood.
1: Yeah.
2: Because Lisa Lobel, my business partner, she had said, they have to make this party so great because 80% of the people there were lost. So to make it up to them, the party has to be really great. Tons of food stations. The drinks just kept coming.
3: And everybody brings their Emmy to the party.
2: Everybody brings their
1: Emmy. So you walk around proudly with your Emmy.
3: Oh, that's such a flex, right?
2: It's 60 pounds. I ended up throwing out my shoulder. But I'm not complaining. I'm not complaining.
1: You know what you're doing? You're just saying.
2: Yeah. I'm just saying, yeah.
1: And it's not enough that you brought the Emmy Award from Hollywood, but you brought biscotti from Royal Pastry in East Cambridge.
2: Yes, thank you, Royal Pastry. And I said to them, give me the fresh biscotti. Because this is for Billy. And they said, okay.
1: Well, my childhood buddy Dookie, when he brings the pizza in like once a month, it comes from Royal Pastry in East Cambridge. So the biscotti, by the way, is delicious. The soft biscotti. If you had to single out five of your biggest projects that you are most proud of, obviously Widow's Bay is in the top five. Yes. What else?
2: Coda. Because Coda was the little train that could, and it won the Academy Award.
1: Mm-hmm.
2: Yep, and it was shot here.
3: Fabulous
2: with
3: movie.
2: The director from Cambridge. Hello,
1: Cambridge
2: Sean Meader.
1: Yeah.
2: And then Sound of Metal, which was such a great movie that Lisa did, and it was the whole cast was deaf. So it was a groundbreaking film, and it also went all the way to the Oscars. Didn't win, but it was nominated. And I don't know. I just love Mark Wahlberg. I love The Fighter. I just thought the sisters.
1: Great movie.
2: The sisters in The Fighter, to me, they're
1: authentic.
2: Still iconic. Yes. We worked so hard to get that right. And the fifth one would probably be Holdovers. I mean, no. You know what my number five is? Tony. Have you seen Tony yet? The Anthony Bourdain story.
1: I haven't seen it yet.
2: Wait till you see it.
1: So wait a minute. You cast it?
2: Yes.
3: Yeah,
2: well, let's get this straight. So my business partner, Lisa, cast Tony. And she also did Widow's Bay. I helped her. Like, we have our own projects.
1: Uh-huh, yeah.
2: She killed it. She did such a great job on both shows.
1: I forget. Who does it? Who plays the lead?
2: Dominic Sessa from Holdovers.
1: Yeah.
2: And it's that little point of Anthony Bourdain's life when
3: he became, was in P-Town.
2: He was a writer, and then he got a job in a restaurant in P-Town and then learned his love of food, and his whole life changed. His trajectory
3: Isn't
2: of his
3: Antonio
2: life changed.
3: Banderas in it, too?
2: Yes!
3: Yeah.
2: And they're talking about him for Oscar buzz. You got to see how good he looks in this show. Antonio Banderas.
1: Wait a minute. Are you telling everybody that you're in line for an Oscar now?
2: No.
1: Okay.
2: So the Oscars go, the casting Oscar goes to the lead, which is our friend Marisol. So she would get it. Lisa and I won't be in line for the Oscars. Okay. They only give one Oscar to the lead casting director. On the Emmys for TV, which is like the Oscars for TV, they give it to the whole team. So we're always part of the team because we're the local casting directors.
1: God, I got to tell you, Liz, call me crazy, but as I sit here talking to Angela Perry, a couple of Cambridge kids, I'm thinking you're going to be at Logan Airport today for Voice of Logan.
3: Oh, yeah.
1: And
3: Angela
1: talk about authentic voices.
3: I would love to hear your voice at Logan.
2: People sent it to me, like five people sent it. I'm going to make a tape. Welcome to Logan Airport, the home of the Daily Catch. Let's go for a chowder. Oh, my God. Let's go up to Gloucester after. I mean, shut
1: that
2: up.
1: Was an unsolicited audition for right. Voice of Logan.
2: I mean, shut up.
3: You got it.
1: Now, where in the parlor is the Emmy Award going to go?
2: Right by my windows. So everybody driving by. My son goes, you can't put it in the window.
1: Be careful,
2: somebody will
1: break the window.
2: Get
1: I'm just saying.
2: I said it's not gold. It just looks gold.
1: What's your next project?
2: Oh, well, we have, the Charlie Stewart story. Ha, ha, ha. Called Mission Hill. Coming in town, coming in hot.
1: Wow.
2: What a different ending.
1: Boy, you call him Charlie?
2: Mm-hmm.
1: Wow. Okay.
2: Yeah. And
1: are you casting that currently?
2: Yeah, we're going to start that. I just finished the script. And There's a whole bunch of things coming. There's like five or six things coming.
1: Okay,
2: so I think we're going to have a good quota.
1: If people want to really audition for a movie, a TV show, obviously Boston Casting is the way to go.
2: Right.
1: Where do they go? How do they do it?
2: BostonCasting.com. Click on talent application. Put two free pictures up and a little bio about yourself. You have to fill out a resume. I play the saxophone. I've been an extra before. And just fill out a, and if you're an actor, I want to hear all, I want to have all of the theaters you've been in and the films you've been in. BostonCasting.com. Talent application. And fill out, put two pictures and fill out the form. Now, we're looking for actors, extras, kids, dogs, and cars.
1: Well, between me, Lisa, and producer Riley, we've got four dogs.
2: Four dogs. We love the dogs, the good dogs that can be on set. They don't bark. They take good commands.
1: Sure, they occasionally poop, but you know what? We get past that.
2: Right.
1: Cars, people who have classic cars.
2: Oh, yeah, classic cars. And you know you're going to die when I tell you this? A car from the 90s is considered vintage.
1: Oh, my God. Oh, my God.
2: I know.
1: Angela Perry, we cannot congratulate you enough.
2: Thank you.
1: An Emmy Award. Unbelievable.
3: So
1: check
3: proud.
1: It out, by the way. Widow's Bay. That's her project. Yep. So.
2: Thank you. It was like a dream. The whole thing was like a dream. And all I kept saying to myself was, don't fall up the stairs. Don't fall up the stairs. Count them when you go up.
1: Great to see you, hon.
2: Thank you. Yeah. Great to be here.
4: What is she looking for?
2: We're looking for actors, extras, kids, dogs, and cars.

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1: We love Billy and Lisa.
0: Billy is hysterical.
2: My favorite's got to be Lisa.
0: I love how everybody is truly themselves.
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2: A crash on 95 southbound at Route 38 in Woburn just happened. There's also a disabled car blocking the left lane in Wellesley, 95 northbound at Route 9. And then in Lowell, 495 northbound, a backup at Woburn Street. And then in Plymouth, a left lane crash, Route 3 southbound at exit 12. For KISS 108, I'm Lisa Donovan.

0: 108. It's the morning wrap up with Justin on Billy and Lisa in the morning.
1: All right, friends, we have some stuff to tackle here, some things to address on the wrap up. First and foremost, Lisa, congratulations on another fantastic book club last night.
2: Thank you. It was amazing with Leanne Moriarty, who wrote Big Little Lies, and her newest is Big Little Truths.
1: If you missed it, you can watch the video on the Kiss 108 Facebook page. Yep. It lives there. Go check it out.
3: Wonderful event again last night, Lisa. I feel very lucky.
1: Is that her dog? Who's that?
4: Oh, it sounds like my Luna, dog Luna.
1: I was thinking that.
3: I have two events in 1 week, and I was super excited to win the raffle. Leon was wonderful and so great that she stayed behind to sign and take pictures with everyone. I'm really excited to read this book. I can't wait. And also looking forward to the next season coming out soon.
1: Those crickets in
4: crickets
1: the
4: back? And dogs.
1: Yeah, so it was left right after the book club, I'm assuming.
2: Probably.
4: Oh, it sounded very peaceful.
2: Yeah.
1: I love that people were leaving talkbacks at the event and after the event and this morning as well. Very, very cool. What's next for the book club?
2: We're doing October 7th. The link will be posted either Tuesday or Wednesday of next week. It's with Jeff Kinney, who wrote the Diary of a Wimpy Kid series. He's from Plainville, so I'm starting a kid-teen book club. And so he's launching it with us at the Newbery.
1: Nice.
2: Yeah.
1: That's going to be a good good little offshoot.
2: And obviously the kids are included, invited, and it's going to be kid-themed and really amazing.
1: Fantastic. Topic time this morning came from one of our listeners. Basically, she's having a birthday party for her 8-year-old daughter. The husband wants alcohol served. She does not. They feel like he feels like they're going to get judged if they don't have alcohol. What should she do? That was the question.
5: Hey, it's Sarah from Maine. And on the topic of drinking at kids' parties, as a brand new parent, this is actually something that I've been wondering, because I agree with the caller. Like, so are parents on the regular drinking and then driving their kids home? Like, I hadn't really thought about it until I had a baby, and now I'm like, I don't even want one drink and then driving my kid, let alone getting drunk. So are people really doing this?
1: Apparently they are.
2: Sounds like it.
1: Apparently they are.
4: By the way, the husband wasn't about being judged. It was about he wanted to have a beer if he wanted a beer.
2: It was about him.
1: It was about him, yeah. Eight-year-old party, though. That's pretty young.
6: Getting wasted at an 8-year-old's birthday party. Jeez, what's going on there? Like, maybe a 10-year-old's, because now you're double digits, so that's all right. But an 8-year-old? You're out of your mind, dude.
1: people are crazy. And now this, to take some words from Billy. We have a little situation here, Lisa and producer Riley. Has to do with our friend Bill.
2: Okay.
4: Uh-oh. Is this the Guillermo thing again?
1: Do you see the hat that Billy is wearing?
2: Yes.
4: Oh, yeah.
1: It's a beautiful hat. That is Brandon Clay from 101.7 The Bull has a hat brand called Malleable. Malleable.
4: Absolutely. Go, Brandon.
1: It's fantastic. And he was nice enough, Lisa, to give Billy, this is a couple of weeks ago, a black and white hat.
2: I remember Billy wearing it.
1: Yeah, Billy loved it. He said,
4: "Yeah,
1: oh,
4: put it on right away."
1: Great. Okay. Right. So we're walking to the restroom this morning, and we walk by the Bull studio, and there is a green hat.
2: Right.
1: I think it's vine colored.
2: Yeah. Mm-hmm.
1: So Billy sees it, and he goes, "Oh, I like that one better. I'm going to take it."
4: Yeah.
1: And I said, "Well, maybe I should let Brandon know first." And he goes, No. It's fine. Tell him I'll wear it.
4: I was just lying there.
1: Hold on. I'll just take it. I'll bring the other one back that he's already worn, by the way.
4: For so 5 minutes. So and I posted it to Brandon.
1: Okay. So I messaged Brandon like a nice guy.
4: Oh, said, my God. You snitched.
1: No, I didn't. I just said, heads up. Okay. Heads up. Billy took the hat. He says he'll bring back the worn one, but he took it. And Brandon's the nicest guy ever.
4: Yeah, yeah.
1: He was like laughing. He's like, this is so funny. No problem. You can have it, Billy. But then he goes, I just have to mention one thing. There's currently a giveaway on his Instagram for that hat that you're wearing.
4: What?
1: Because it is the last one that they have, and people are entering right now for it.
7: Thanks to you guys. We sold out of the camo hat in 2 days. We appreciate you guys so much. So a little thanks from us to you guys. We're actually going to do another giveaway. We've been hiding this hat

0: do have one Vine hat left. So, like, comment, repost on your story for a double entry so we can spin the wheel. Let's go.
1: No, actually, you don't have any hats.
2: Okay, you know what? The wheel has been spun.
3: It's sold out.
2: And I'm the winner. Okay, Brandon?
1: You're going to steal this dude's hat?
3: Oh, all right. Man.
2: I am the wheel winner.
1: Okay, so he's got to pull this giveaway. There's like hundreds of comments on this post. For that.
2: Why does it have to be? They can have the hat I'm bringing back to Brandon.
1: No, that's the vine-colored hat. There's only one.
3: Well, he's going to have to say that Billy Costa was the winner.
2: Okay, yeah, tell him.
1: He stole the hat.
2: If he wants to see me, he can see me on Instagram in the vine-colored hat that I won.
1: Wow, God, what's next, Bill?
4: Brandon, I am your uncle.
1: Love you, Brandon. Congrats on the success of the hat.
2: Is he serious? He really needs the hat?
1: He doesn't want it back now, but the giveaway is ongoing.
3: It's
1: used. You gotta make this right.
2: I'll give him the hat back. I'll keep my black one.
1: Okay. He says you can keep the hat, no problem.
2: Hey, funny story, Justin. You know how we had Angela Perry in from Boston Casting? She just won an Emmy Award for Widow's Bay.
1: Yes.
2: So she came in. She was very excited. She had the Emmy Award. It was right here next to me and Lisa. She got up to leave and forgot the Emmy Award.
3: I know.
1: Is it still here?
2: So we had to run out and give it to her, right? Then we come back in. She has the Emmy Award. She forgot her purse.
3: Yeah, it's so funny.
2: And the purse was hanging on the chair. I'm like, what on earth? I think she stayed too late at that party.
3: No, it's Emmy fever.
2: There it is.
1: Right? Yeah, she's riding high.
3: Yeah.
2: Congratulations, Angela. That was very cool to have the Emmy Award and her in studio. Don't forget Lions and Bills tonight. Don't forget Josh Allen, very afraid of spiders. We learned that on the show this morning. We'll recap the game and everything else. And it's a new Music Friday and the Big Friday Show tomorrow morning. Bye now.
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London coming to Boston. I kind of love it. It's Kiss 108. Savannah back in for McCabe today. So there's a really popular steakhouse in London called the Hawksmoor. Just opened here in Seaport. And I'm like, ooh, I got to get over there. I can't.

I've really buckled down and have been practicing my Lush Life dance, and I gotta say, it's better. It's not great, but it's definitely better. It's Kiss 108. Zara Larsson gonna be taking the stage at our iHeartRadio Music Festival in Vegas. And if you're not hopping on a plane, that's okay. Me either. But you can still hear the performances live right here on Kiss 108 tomorrow and Saturday night starting at 10.

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0: 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What are you doing?
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If the rumors are true and Harry Styles ends up playing the Super Bowl halftime show, like, I will explode. It's Kiss 108. Rumor has it it's between him, Justin Bieber, and Miley Cyrus. There's really no bad choice. Things

Zara Larsson going to be taking the stage at our iHeartRadio Music Festival tomorrow night. And you can hear all the performances live here on Kiss 108 starting at 10. Me not working hard. Yeah, right. Picture that with a Kodak. Or better yet, go to time.

Harry Styles, American Girls on Kiss 108, Boston's number one hit music station. So what are we thinking? Is Harry actually going to retire after he wraps up the tour? He said he wasn't sure what he was going to do the other night at one of his shows, but I feel like he's going to get bit by the bug again.

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0: 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Hilarious show this morning, Lisa.
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0: I'm actually obsessed with Amelia and Natick. It's Kiss 108. Hottest skill you think a guy can have? Go.
1: I think that a guy that can build things with his hands is like the hottest thing ever.
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Miley Cyrus is just blessing us and blessing us and blessing us. It's Kiss 108 Boston's number one hit music station. Not only are we getting her new album, Bass Persuades, tomorrow, we're getting a new music video for her song, Let's Get Married, and I'm just so pumped for it. It's

I can't believe it's been a year since Selena Gomez and Benny Blanco got married. It's Kiss 108 Boston's number one hit music station. They're going to be celebrating their first anniversary on the 27th. And what are they going to do? After months of traveling, they're just going to chill in sweatpants. And that kind of sounds amazing to me.

This time of year in New England always makes me laugh because the weather is like, wait a minute, what is going on? What season is it? It's Kiss 108, Boston's number one hit music station. I feel like the first part of the week was beautiful. Today we're like trying to figure out what's happening. It's going to be sunny, then it's going to get cold, and then we're going to get hit by fall. And it's just like, whoa, how do I dress? What do I wear? I don't know what to do.

0: 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Hilarious show this morning, Lisa.
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obviously bought a new mansion in Ohio in the spring. And when it comes to security, yeah, they're not playing. It's Kiss 108. They installed a voice alarm that goes off when you get too close. And I guess they also wanted to put up an 8-foot wall, but the town said no because it's against zoning regulations.

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0: Dominic Fike and Baby Doll right there kicking off our Thursday afternoon. Kiss 108's Mikey V, Frankie V, and Gianna. Might be a Thursday afternoon, but even more important, it's Frankie V's birthday.
1: Happy birthday, Frankie.
2: Thank you.
0: And just to celebrate Frankie V's birthday, we're doing an hour commercial free for you right now.
2: Oh, because it's my birthday. Not like we do it every single day anyways. We'd like to save you some money at the gas pump. I know gas prices are crazy right now. There's actually a little hack that's going to save you money anytime you fill up your gas tank. I'll let you know that hack in about 5 minutes on Kiss 108.

0: Mikey V says on his birthday, he's going to help us save money at the gas pump.
1: Perfect. Yeah.
0: Kiss 108. It's Mikey V, Frankie V, and Gianna.
2: I mean, Olivia, you're in Worcester. You'd like to save some money at the gas pump, right?
3: Who wouldn't?
4: Yeah, we all need that right now.
5: Duh.
2: Prices are crazy. Now, before I tell you how to do that, I want to reference that this is coming from the Kelley Blue Book, which is a well-known thing when it comes to cars, right?
4: Yeah, they, the Kelley Blue Book. They tell you the value of a car often.
2: Yeah.
3: Right.
2: So they know money when it comes to car stuff. So this is a legit source giving this information. They say if you want to save money on gas, fill up in the morning. Thanks to the laws of physics, you're actually going to get more gasoline per dollar if you pump first thing in the morning because it's colder out and gas molecules cluster together. So you're actually getting more gas per gallon when you do it in the morning. And again, this is not from me or some random stuff. This is from the Kelley Blue Book giving this information.
3: Huh. Interesting. I have to actually wake up earlier.
4: Yeah, I'm going to say, well, Kelley, the tough thing is I fill up when I'm just about empty.
1: No, literally.
4: When I see 00, I'm like, oh, gas station, please.
3: Same. I think the light is like a suggestion to think about it.
4: Yep. I'll repeat myself. It's the 00 for me.

0: 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My big bro, Frankie V and Gianna.
1: Teresa, this sounds weird. I know you're in Denton right now, but did you put a nurdle in your mouth this morning?
2: Yes.
0: Do you know, what is a nurdle?
3: What the heck is that?
0: A squirtle nurdle?
3: What
0: nurdle.
3: Is that?
1: A nurple? So I'm going to guess purple that nurple? Avery did, that Mikey did, that Gianna did. Y'all put some nurdle in your mouth this morning. A nurdle. I don't know how they come up with these names or why we never knew what these names were prior to today. But a nurdle is a little blob of toothpaste on your toothbrush. That little thing when you blob it on top of the toothpaste and you put it in your mouth, it's called a nurdle. So the next time somebody says, oh, look at you, you put a nurdle in your mouth, don't get mad at them. They're just letting you know that you brushed your teeth this morning.
2: Then I use two nurdles.
0: Yeah.
3: Two blobs in the morning and at night. Yeah. Two.
0: I might even go for a midday nurdle.
1: Oh, man.
3: There's like so many random names for things, like the plastic on the end of a shoelace is the aglet.
1: That's right. Wow. That's right. An aglet.
0: Isn't your elbow a funny name, too?
3: Weenus.
0: A weenus.
2: Yeah, a weenus.
0: I might put a nurdle on my weenus.
3: Don't do that. How can you even brush your teeth that way?
2: You have a chapped weenus.

0: Mikey V back in the day. Did I ruin Frankie V's 16th birthday party?
1: It is Frankie V. Did I send Mommy V a gift today for my birthday?
2: And it's Gianna. Did I once dance in a Disney parade?
0: Answer in 5 minutes with Two Truths and a Lie and Kiss. Jennifer.

0: this time to know us a little bit better. Two Truths and a Lie on Kiss 108. It's Mikey V, Frankie V, and Gianna.
1: We got Lauren with us in Fitchburg. Are you ready to play?
2: I'm ready.
0: All right, let's rock. I'll give you a fact or a lie. You guess who is lying. It's Mikey V, the younger brother. But today is a big day. Today is my big bro, Frankie V's birthday.
3: My man.
0: If you didn't know, we're 8.5 years apart. Happy but I remember birthday. Back in the day, he was celebrating his 16th birthday. Our family did this huge celebration for him. Do a quick math. I was about 8 years old, and I was so mad that the attention was not on me.
4: Mm-hmm.
0: I cried the entire day. I threw a fit, and I sadly ruined Frankie V's 16th birthday party because I was a menace.
4: Of course.
1: Fast forward a handful of years, Mikey still cries when he doesn't get the attention. He's still a menace, so a lot has changed. It's the older brother, Frankie V. So, yes, thank you for acknowledging my birthday. It is today. And for my birthday today, you know what I did?
2: What?
1: I sent my mom, Mommy V, flowers to the house because as a new parent, I realized I didn't do anything to get born or birthed. None of that. All I did was just stay alive. And the only reason I stayed alive as a baby was because Mommy V and Big Frank, rest in peace, took good care of me. So Mom got flowers on my birthday for me because I'm the better son than Mikey V. I've never done something like that.
0: Menace V. Two truths and a lie. On to Gianna. What do you got?
4: I am off to Disney World tomorrow once again, but I once had an opportunity to dance in a Disney parade in high school. I thought it was going to be a dream come true. One of my dreams, dancing in front of the castle. It was the worst experience of my life, dancing as a high schooler in the Florida June heat in a tight little costume for 16 minutes straight with no water, no breaks.
0: Hopefully some deodorant, though.
4: Yeah, yes. I was stinking.
0: Two truths and a lie. Who do you think is lying?
2: I think Mikey V throwing a tantrum at the birthday party is the lie.
0: Wow. What made you think that?
2: Because I would have whooped your backside. If you
0: And so would have our father. So yes. That is a lie. Well done.
4: Good job.
0: And thank you for playing Two Truths and a Lie right here on Kiss 108.
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0: This morning it was like sunny, hot out, felt like summer. And now it's gloomy and cloudy.
1: What happened?
0: But we're getting through it together right here on Kiss 108. It's Mikey V, Frankie V, and Gianna.
2: Melanie's in Dedham. I want to share with you the stupid criminal of the day, okay?
3: Okay.
2: And it's not this girl's fault that she's a stupid criminal of the day, but she is a criminal and it just backfired on her. So a woman flipped out on a store clerk because the checkout line was taking too long. She ended up punching an employee.
1: Oh, my God.
2: She faked her flash like she had a gun on her, and she was later tracked down because she left her wallet and phone. Now, this is where she's a stupid criminal. Her name, Booze.
0: Well, it's not her fault.
2: Not exactly. It's the last name, but they arrested.
1: What?
2: We're arresting. What's your name? It was Miss Booze. Miss Booze. Her last name was Booze. So she got arrested for flipping out, acting like she was drunk. They found her. Last name is Booze.
0: First name Booze, last name Bag. Booze Bag.
1: That's amazing. I love when people have funny last names that like go with their profession or crime in this case.
0: Could you imagine going around and trying to find somebody to marry the funny name like that? Oh, I had to get married because her last name is Booze.
1: Booze.
0: Mikey Boozes.

0: It is time for Are You Smarter Than a V-Bro? Kiss 108's Mikey V. Alongside my big bro, Frankie V, and the host and inventor of this game, Gianna.
1: Avery's on the phone in Lowell. Which brother do you want to play against, Mikey V or Frankie V?
2: I'm going to go Frankie.
1: All right. Yes. The birthday boy, Frankie V, is in the hot seat today. The first person to get two questions right will win. Avery, you get the first question. Avery, the Lizzie Borden story on Netflix drops tomorrow. This is about one of the most infamous unsolved crime cases in our nation's history. The crime happened right here in Massachusetts. The grim rhyme about the case says, Lizzie Borden took a blank and gave her mother 40 whacks. What's that blank?
2: Gave a crap?

0: That is incorrect. Frankie, do you know that rhyme? Lizzie Borden took in blank and gave her mother 40 whacks.
1: Lizzie Borden took an axe and gave her mother 40 whacks.
0: There it is. Frankie, you're correct. And when she saw what she had done, she gave her father 41.
2: Could you imagine if she did crap first? That'd be weird.
1: I'm going to go ahead and say that was a wild guess just trying to rhyme in my head.
0: And okay. No, well, Frankie, you got 1 point. It is back over to you if you get this right. Avery won't be smarter than a V-bro. Frankie.
1: Let's go.
0: Millie Bobby Brown and her husband Jake Bon Jovi just adopted their second child.
1: Yep.
0: Who does Millie Bobby Brown play in Stranger Things on Netflix?
1: Oh, she plays Seven.
0: Frankie, that's incorrect. Avery, steal it for a point.
2: These are tough ones.
3: The, like, friend?
0: What's her name?
3: I don't remember.
0: All right, no point for either of you. Millie Bobby Brown plays 11 or L.
1: Oh, I knew the number. I said
0: close,
1: 7. 7-11.
0: It's back over to Avery. Avery.
1: Here we go, Avery.
0: Speaking of children, news broke last weekend that Lady Gaga apparently had a baby. Gaga's real name is Stephanie, but she got her stage name Lady Gaga inspired by what Queen song?
3: Killer Queen?
0: Avery, that is incorrect. Frankie, do you want to steal that for the win on your birthday?
1: From the song Queen.
0: You got to be kidding me right now.
1: Mikey, want to chime in on this one?
0: Mikey, help everybody.
2: Lady please. Gaga.
0: Oh, my God. Are you all right?
1: You look so serious when you said that.
0: The Queen song, Radio Gaga, Radio Boo Boo. Come on, guys. What the heck?
1: Don't know what we're talking about here. Okay, go on.
0: Oh, my God. It's back over to Frankie, I believe.
1: Yeah, let's finish strong.
0: Frankie,
1: here.
0: If you get this right, you'll be the winner. iHeart Radio Music Festival is going down this weekend. Out in Vegas. Benson Boone, Cardi B, Ciara, so many more, and BTS.
1: Yeah.
0: How many members are in BTS?
1: 7.
0: Frankie, you would be correct.
2: Here we go.
0: For the win. There's 7 members of BTS. Avery, you're not smarter than a V-bro. I'm sorry.
3: No, apparently not.
0: No.
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1: Susan's in Natick. Do you ever have garlic for lunch, and then your breath smells the rest of the day?
2: Always.
0: Yeah, actually, always. I had fish today for lunch, and I was like, I did the...
1: That stinks, right?
3: This happened to me, too.
2: Does fish make your breath smell bad?
1: Oh, yeah.
0: Not fish great,
3: definitely.
0: Yeah.
3: I made the room definitely smell earlier today. Ugh.
1: So what you need to do to fix

0: And it's kind of the funniest thing. Stop by a coffee shop, or maybe if you have an actual like grinding coffee machine at work, all you have to do is grab one of the coffee beans and chew on it. Apparently, chewing on a coffee bean is a little known cure to kill the bad breath in your mouth,
1: really?
0: Especially from garlic.
2: Then will you have coffee breath then?
3: I'd rather have coffee breath than garlic breath.
2: That's fair.
0: That's why Mike has been chugging.
3: I've been chugging my coffee over here in the studio.
1: Coffee's useful for so many things. Like even, you know, when you're going to smell perfumes and you have to sniff the coffee beans in between to clear your nostrils.
0: Jenna, is it working for Mikey? Mikey, you smell fishable?
1: Again, the studio's all sorts of smells are going on right now. I don't know what's happening.

0: I love when Gianna's excited about things like this. Kiss 108's Mikey V, Frankie V, and Gianna.
1: We all know the High Rocks workout craze. It's everywhere.
0: Everywhere right now. Everywhere.
1: They just had a huge event in China with competitive athletes. Like, it wasn't just for funsies. There were literally people, like, in it to win it, including this girl, Joanna. She's a High Rocks athlete from Australia, world champion. She was going so hard to win that she pooped herself. Did you guys see this?
0: Wow, I was going to guess that. But I don't know why I was going to guess that. I have not seen this.
1: Okay. It was so bad. It came out of her shorts. She was covered in her own feces. And instead of stopping, like any normal human or the High Rock staff even stopping her, she just kept going. She was doing burpees on the floor. She was sitting on a rowing machine covered in poop. Some of the other athletes running slipped in her poop on the floor. And she posted on her story after winning, saying,
2: She won.
1: Listen, she posted on her story smiling, saying, go hard or go home. A win is a win, with a thumbs up.
0: I guess she's right.
1: No. Okay. People are beyond mad and disgusted, obviously, especially because there's like rules in High Rocks. Like, you get eliminated or like penalized if you spit, litter, blow your nose, if you splash water on your body to cool down. Like, you get in trouble. But they let this girl completely defecate herself all
3: over
1: the floor.
3: She did it on purpose? It wasn't on accident? It didn't just happen?
1: Like, I don't know exactly why she
3: dinner the night before.
1: Pooped herself, but High Rocks had to issue an apology. They said they made a mistake for not stopping the race right away, and they're going to make changes to make sure it doesn't happen again. But people are still mad. They're like, you need to ban her from ever competing. She created a biohazard. And then... Finally, after over a week, Joanna spoke out for the first time today. She posted on Instagram. She said, I want to offer my sincere apology to the people of China, my fellow competitors, the spectators, and the organizers. And then she went on to say that she felt fine the night before and the morning of. She has no idea why she pooped her pants, but she says she takes accountability, blah, blah, blah. And then ended it by saying, I've decided to retroactively withdraw from the race and forfeit the points that I earned. But I'm just like, girl, you're a full-grown adult. You literally pooped everywhere and you kept going because you're selfish. That's it.
0: She got the W, Gianna.
3: She did. She got the win.
1: That's by pooping herself. I would literally move to Mars if I pooped myself in public.
0: I'm going to bring diapers October 7th or 8th when it gets to Boston. High Rocks is coming our way.
1: I will not go anywhere
0: I'm
1: near High Rocks.
0: Diapers.
1: Bye. Yeah. It might be on the up there.
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0: every afternoon on Kiss 108. Got me, Mikey V, my big bro Frankie V, and our best friend Gianna.
1: Samantha's in Arlington. Did you know that summer isn't officially over?
2: Is it not? I thought we passed, what is it, Labor Day?
0: No, I feel like we get to the 22nd this year, isn't it?
1: Look at Mikey V. Yeah, the 22nd. Next Tuesday, summer ends, and they say that once Labor Day passes and all of a sudden the daylight times shift, we all kind of get a little bit more miserable, feeling like summer's all over with. Mm-hmm. But no, we still have a few days left to fully enjoy ourselves. But they say it's not a bad thing when summer's done. You have lots to look forward to. So this is just a little PSA that, one, you have a few days left, and two, life is not over just because we're shifting to Gianna's favorite season, the Halloween season.
2: Okay, that's good to know. I am going to miss summer, though.
0: Yeah, very Boston of us. Our last summer weekend looks like it's a rainy one.
3: Always. Getting you in the Halloween spirit. Cuddle on the couch, watch a scary movie.
4: Just don't go swimming or to a beach.
1: No. Meteorologist Mikey over there ruining our dreams. It's the

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Thank you for dinner, baby.

0: Are you coming in or what?
1: Kiss 108, it's the V Bros and Gianna. So Shelby, in a little dilemma right now in regards to my birthday dinner this weekend.
2: Okay.
1: We're going to a dinner, and it happens for birthdays, right? You invite probably 10 people, whatever. You have the little group text going, mm-hmm. and we're going to a nice restaurant. And there's three friends in the group text that have side texted me saying that they're not going to split the bill evenly because they don't plan on having any drinks or any major like steaks or anything. They get the basic salads that eat kind of healthy, and they don't want to have any drinks. And they're telling me, just a heads up, I don't want to have an issue at your birthday, but we're not splitting the bill evenly.
2: Somebody else. Don't have you deal with that on your birthday. You're supposed to be having fun.
3: Would you ever? I'm the younger brother. I'm the one that has the drinks, and I will split the bill. But would you ever say that to somebody on their birthday?
2: No. It's whatever the birthday person wants, or if you can't go, or if you can't afford it, then celebrate a different way.
3: That's how I feel. I think the only reason Frankie is having some sympathy about this is
4: he doesn't,
3: because Frankie would be the person who would text somebody else on their birthday, be like, hey, by the way, you know, I'm not really drinking right now.
4: No.
3: I'm probably gonna get a salad.
4: You cannot be that person.
1: No, Frankie. I am. Mike is calling me out. It's true. Like, if it was Mikey's dinner and Mikey wanted to go to some crazy steakhouse and everybody was eating a bunch of steaks and drinking all this whiskey and all these high end drinks, I would say, I'm not splitting with everybody. I'm gonna get a piece of chicken and some salad.
4: And you're uninvited. Nobody like that come to my birthday dinner. But do not inconvenience anybody
3: else. We can't uninvite Frankie from his birthday.
4: Well, Frankie, you're uninvited. No, for now, Frankie, we'll fix you, but uninvite your friends in the meantime.
3: I honestly want to know everybody's thought here. Is it normal or not to still split the bill even if you're not drinking, especially at a birthday dinner? It's mm-hmm. not just a dinner with friends. This is somebody's birthday dinner. Is this normal or not? What are your thoughts? I'm sure you've been through this. 877-617-1108. Gotta talk about that next on Kiss.
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0: Louis.
1: If you go to a birthday dinner, is it normal or not to split the bill evenly whether you're drinking or not? Kiss 108's Vibros and Gianna.
2: Yeah, because it is Frankie V's birthday today, and we're in this big group text for his birthday dinner this weekend. There's already people texting on the side like, hey, I'm not going to drink, so I don't want to split the bill evenly.
1: Is it normal or not to still split the bill? Melanie is a Natick.
3: Absolutely. We splitting that. Like, it ain't my fault that you didn't get the steak. If you ordered the side salad and water, that's on you. Suck on those lemons. But no, we're splitting that deal.
2: Yup.
1: All right, Becca, you're in Reading, normal or not?
4: Hell no. That's insane. Why would I pay for somebody else's drink? I'll pay for my salad. You know, I'll pay for the cake, maybe. You know what I mean? But, and maybe I'll tip in, I'll chip in for the tip, but just the tip. That's it. Nothing else.
1: But you would grab the bill at somebody else's birthday and just like, oh, this is all I spent. This is all I'm sending.
4: Yes. $18, $20, whatever it is. That's it. And then I'm passing the bill to the left to the people who are actually consuming. Yeah, no, I'm good.
1: All right, we get it. If you're at a birthday dinner, is it normal or not to split the bill whether you're drinking or not?
2: Mm-hmm.
1: Layla is in Holliston.
5: I mean, it's somebody else's birthday, so you just do it. Like, that's my thought.
1: Okay.
5: Like, I guess if you're just going out with friends, then whatever, but it's your birthday, so, like, nobody should be making a fuss about it, and they should just move on.
1: So on a birthday, you split the bill, you put your card down, you don't even question anything, right?
5: For sure. You know what you're getting into when you go out to party for your friend's birthday.
1: That's why I'm ordering a ton of drinks at Frankie's birthday dinner tonight.
2: Me too.

0: It's Mikey V. Back in the day, did I ruin Frankie V's 16th birthday party?
1: It is Frankie V. Did I send Mommy V a gift today for my birthday?
2: And it's Gianna. Did I once dance in a Disney parade?
0: Answer in 5 minutes with two truths and

0: Dan with Noah. It's a little bit better. Two truths and a lie on Kiss 108. It's Mikey V, Frankie V, and Gianna.
1: We got Lauren with us in Fitchburg. Are you ready to play?
2: I'm ready.
0: All right, let's rock. I'll give you a fact or a lie. You guess who is lying. It's Mikey V, the younger brother. But today is a big day. Today is my big bro, Frankie V's birthday.
3: My man.
0: If you didn't know, we're 8.5 years apart. Happy but I remember birthday. Back in the day, he was celebrating his 16th birthday. Our family did this huge celebration for him. Do a quick math. I was about 8 years old, and I was so mad that the attention was not on me.
4: Mm-hmm.
0: I cried the entire day. I threw a fit, and I sadly ruined Frankie V's 16th birthday party because I was a menace.
4: Of course.
1: Fast forward a handful of years, Mikey still cries when he doesn't get the attention. He's still a menace, so a lot has changed. It's the older brother, Frankie V. So, yes, thank you for acknowledging my birthday. It is today. And for my birthday today, you know what I did?
2: What?
1: I sent my mom, Mommy V, flowers to the house because as a new parent, I realized I didn't do anything to get born or birthed. None of that. All I did was just stay alive. And the only reason I stayed alive as a baby was because Mommy V and Big Frank, rest in peace, took good care of me. So Mom got flowers on my birthday for me because I'm the better son than Mikey V. I've never done something like that.
0: Oh, Menace V. Two truths and a lie. On to Gianna. What do you got?
4: I am off to Disney World tomorrow once again, but I once had an opportunity to dance in a Disney parade in high school. I thought it was going to be a dream come true. One of my dreams, dancing in front of the castle. It was the worst experience of my life, dancing as a high schooler in the Florida June heat in a tight little costume for 16 minutes straight with no water, no breaks.
0: Hopefully some deodorant, though.
4: Yeah, yes. I was stinking.
0: Two truths and a lie. Who do you think is lying?
2: I think Mikey V throwing a tantrum at the birthday party is

0: Stella Lefty. She's joining us this weekend out in Vegas, iHeartRadio Music Festival. It's the V Bros and Gianna.
1: So the way people say your names actually says a lot about your personality.
2: Really?
0: Mikey.
1: Yeah. Mikey. Mikey. Mikey. We'll explain more next on Kiss 108.
3: I know.

0: Frankie V and Gianna.
1: Rachel's in Abington. I'm going to teach you something real quick, all right?
2: All right.
1: And I'm curious if you guys agree or not, but apparently people judge you by the sound of your name.
2: Mm.
3: Like the sound?
1: Like
3: the syllables?
2: I have a hard R.
1: So you got a hard R, so I'll get to that in a second. So names like Molly, you know, a nice smooth sounding name, nice Molly, throw it out there, associated with things like being more agreeable and more emotional and more conscious about things around them. So, you know, Molly, you know, she's going to be a good person. Now, if you come up
3: I'll let you know Molly and Mikey sound very similar.
1: They do. That's a good point. So, Mikey, very agreeable. You know, fun to be around, in your mind, at least. So, we move on to names like Bobby, Emma, or Liam. Those names are, you know, rich and soft, rounded sounds. They tend to be associated with warmth and approachability and gentleness. Now, names that have harder consonants like Kirk or Kate
3: or Gianna.
1: Victor or Gianna.
4: Oh, stop it.
1: You're seen as energetic, projecting qualities such as strength, competence, and decisiveness.
4: Okay, well, I like that one.
3: So we can start it again?
4: Yeah, that's good. Or you could say it the Italian way, Gianna.
3: Oh, yeah, no.
4: It's a lot of different ways.
3: No, go back to Gianna.

0: It is time for Are You Smarter Than a V-Bro? On Kiss 108's Mikey V, alongside my big bro Frankie V, and the host and inventor of this game, Gianna.
1: Avery's on the phone in Lowell. Which brother do you want to play against, Mikey V or Frankie V?
2: I'm going to go Frankie.
1: All right. Yes. The birthday boy, Frankie V, is in the hot seat
0: Let's
1: today.
0: Go.
1: The first person to get two questions right will win. Avery, you get the first question.

0: question. Avery, the Lizzie Borden story on Netflix drops tomorrow. This is about one of the most infamous unsolved crime cases in our nation's history. The crime happened right here in Massachusetts. The grim rhyme about the case says, Lizzie Borden took a blank and gave her mother 40 whacks. What's that blank?
1: Gave a crap?
0: That is incorrect. Frankie, do you know that rhyme? Lizzie Borden took in blank and gave her mother 40 whacks.
2: Lizzie Borden took an axe and gave her mother 40 whacks.
0: There it is. Frankie, you're correct. And when she saw what she had done, she gave her father 41.
3: Could you imagine if she gave her crap first? That'd be weird.
2: I'm going to go ahead and say that was a wild guess, just trying to rhyme in my head.
0: Okay. Well, Frankie, you got 1 point. It is back over to you if you get this right. Avery won't be smarter than a V-bro. Frankie.
2: Let's go.
0: Millie Bobby Brown and her husband, Jake Bon Jovi, just adopted their second child.
2: Yep.
0: Who does Millie Bobby Brown play in Stranger Things on Netflix?
2: Oh, she plays Seven.
0: Frankie, that's incorrect. Avery, steal it for a point.
3: These are tough ones.
1: The, like, friend?
0: What's her name?
1: I don't remember.
0: All right, no point for either of you. Millie Bobby Brown plays 11 or L.
2: I know the number. I said 7. 7-11.
0: It's back over to Avery. Avery.
2: Here we go, Avery.
0: Speaking of children, news broke last weekend that Lady Gaga apparently had a baby. Gaga's real name is Stephanie, but she got her stage name Lady Gaga inspired by what Queen song?
1: Killer Queen?
0: Avery, that is incorrect. Frankie, do you want to steal that for the win on your birthday?
2: From the song Queen.
0: You got to be kidding me right now.
2: Mikey, run chime in on this one.
0: Mikey, help everybody.
3: Lady Gaga.
0: Oh my God. Are you all right?
2: You look so serious when you said that.
0: The Queen song, Radio Gaga. Radio Boo Boo. Come on, guys. What the heck?
2: Don't know what we're talking about here. Okay, go on.
0: Oh my God. It's back over to Frankie, I believe.
2: No, let's finish strong.
0: Frankie,
2: here.
0: If you get this right, you'll be the winner. iHeart Radio Music Festival is going down this weekend out in Vegas. Benson Boone, Cardi B, Ciara, so many more, and BTS.
2: Yeah.
0: How many members are in BTS?
2: 7.
0: Frankie, you would be correct.
3: Here we go.
0: For the win. There's 7 members of BTS. Avery, you're not smarter than a V-bro. I'm sorry.
1: No, apparently not.
0: No.
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0: So I bet you put a nurdle in your mouth this morning. You've been doing this since you've been a little kid.
1: What?
0: I bet you didn't even know it. So I'll let you know what a nurdle is next. Kiss 108.
2: Thank you for dinner.

0: Are you coming in or what?
1: It's Mikey V on Kiss 108. My big bro, Frankie V and Gianna.
2: Teresa, this sounds weird. I know you're in Denver right now, but did you put a nurdle in your mouth this morning?
3: Yes.
1: Do you know what is a nurdle?
0: What the heck
1: is a squirtle nurdle?
0: What
1: nurdle.
0: Is that?
2: A nurdle? So I'm going to guess purple that nurdle? Avery did, that Mikey did, that Gianna did. You all put some nurdle in your mouth this morning. A nurdle. I don't know how they come up with these names or why we never knew what these names were prior to today. But a nurdle is a little blob of toothpaste on your toothbrush. That little thing when you blob it on top of the toothpaste and you put it in your mouth, it's called a nurdle. So the next time somebody says, oh, look at you, you put a nurdle in your mouth, don't get mad at them. They're just letting you know that you brushed your teeth this morning.

0: Then I use two nurdles.
1: Yeah.
2: Two blobs in the morning and at night. Yeah. Two.
3: I might even go for a midday nurdle.
4: Oh, man.
2: There's like so many random names for things, like the plastic on the end of a shoelace is the aglet.
4: That's right.
3: Wow.
4: That's right, an aglet.
3: Isn't your elbow a funny name, too?
2: Weenus.
3: A weenus.
0: Yeah, weenus. Yeah, it's a weenus.
3: I might put a nurdle on my weenus.
2: Don't do that. How can you even brush your teeth that way?
0: You have a chapped weenus.
2: What the heck?

0: I love when Gianna's excited about things like this. Kiss 108. It's Mikey V, Frankie V, and Gianna.
1: We all know the High Rocks workout craze. It's
0: everywhere right now. Everywhere. Yeah.
1: They just had a huge event in China with competitive athletes. Like, it wasn't just for funsies. There were literally people, like, in it to win it, including this girl, Joanna. She's a High Rocks athlete from Australia, world champion. She was going so hard to win that she pooped herself. Did you guys see this?
0: Wow, I was going to guess that. I don't know why I was going to guess that. I have not seen this.
1: Okay. It was so bad. It came out of her shorts. She was covered in her own feces. And instead of stopping, like any normal human or the High Rock staff even stopping her, she just kept going. She was doing burpees on the floor. She was sitting on a rowing machine, covered it in poop. Some of the other athletes running slipped in her poop on the floor. And she posted on her story after winning, saying,
2: She won.
1: Listen, she posted on her story smiling, saying, go hard or go home. A win is a win, with a thumbs up.
0: I guess she's right.
1: No. Okay. People are beyond mad and disgusted, obviously, especially because there's like rules in High Rocks. Like, you get eliminated or like penalized if you spit, litter, blow your nose, if you splash water on your body to cool down. Like, you get in trouble. But they let this girl completely defecate herself all
3: over
1: the lawn.
3: She did it on purpose? It wasn't on accident? It didn't just happen? Like,
1: I don't know exactly why she
3: dinner the night before.
1: Pooped herself, but okay. High Rocks had to issue an apology. They said they made a mistake for not stopping the race right away, and they're going to make changes to make sure it doesn't happen again. But people are still mad. They're right. Like, you need to ban her from ever competing. She created a biohazard. And then... Finally, after over a week, Joanna spoke out for the first time today. She posted on Instagram. She said, I want to offer my sincere apology to the people of China, my fellow competitors, the spectators, and the organizers. And then she went on to say that she felt fine the night before and the morning of. She has no idea why she pooped her pants, but she says she takes accountability, blah, blah, blah, and then ended it by saying, I've decided to retroactively withdraw from the race and forfeit the points that I earned. But I'm just like, girl, you're a full-grown adult. You literally pooped everywhere, and you kept going because you're selfish. That's it.
0: She got the W, Gianna.
3: She did. She got the win.
1: By pooping herself. I would literally move to Mars if I pooped myself in public.
0: I'm going to bring diapers October 7th or 8th when it gets to Boston. High Rocks is coming our way.
1: I will not go anywhere near High Rocks.
0: I'm selling diapers.
1: Bye. Yeah. You might be on the up there.
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0: and you're hanging with the V Bros, Mikey V, Frankie V, and Gianna on Kiss 108.
1: Oh, I leave quite an impression.

If you're going to be getting gas later on today or at all this weekend, Frankie V says he has a way for us all to save money on gas. Ooh. Curious about this? We'll talk more next in 3 minutes on Kiss 108.

0: Frankie V says on his birthday, he's going to help us save money at the gas pump.
1: Perfect. Yeah.
0: Kiss 108's Mikey V, Frankie V, and Gianna.
2: I mean, Olivia, you're in Worcester. You'd like to save some money at the gas pump, right?
3: Who wouldn't?
4: Yeah, we exactly. all need that right now.
0: Duh. Prices are crazy. Now, before I tell you how to do that, I want to reference that this is coming from the Kelley Blue Book, which is a well-known thing when it comes to cars, right?
4: You always the Kelley Blue Book. They tell you the value of a car often.
0: Yeah.
3: Right.
0: So they know money when it comes to car stuff. So this is a legit source giving this information. They say if you want to save money on gas, fill up in the morning. Thanks to the laws of physics, you're actually going to get more gasoline per dollar if you pump first thing in the morning because it's colder out and gas molecules cluster together. So you're actually getting more gas per gallon when you do it in the morning. And again, this is not from me or some random stuff. This is from the Kelley Blue Book giving this information.
3: Huh. Interesting. I have to actually wake up earlier.
4: Yeah, I'm going to say, well, Kelley, the tough thing is I fill up when I'm just about empty.
1: No, literally.
4: When I see 00, I'm like, oh, gas station, please.
3: Same. Well, I think the light is like a suggestion to think about it.
4: Yep. Again, I'll repeat myself. It's the 00 for me.
0: All right. Dominic Fike now, her baby doll on Kiss 108. I can't.

0: If you go to a birthday dinner, is it normal or not to split the bill evenly whether you're drinking or not? Kiss 108's V-Bros and Gianna.
1: Yeah, because it is Frankie V's birthday today, and we're in this big group text for his birthday dinner this weekend. There's already people texting on the side like, hey, I'm not going to drink, so I don't want to split the bill evenly.
0: Is it normal or not?

0: Is it normal or not to split the bill whether you're drinking or not? Mm-hmm. Layla is in Holliston.
1: I mean, it's somebody else's birthday, so you just do it. Like, that's my thought.
0: Okay.
1: Like, I guess if you're just going out with friends, then whatever, but it's your birthday, so, like, nobody should be making a fuss about it, and they should just move on.
0: So, on a birthday, you split the bill, you put your card down, you don't even question anything, right?
1: For sure. You know what you're getting into when you go out to party for your friend's birthday.
0: That's why I'm ordering a ton of drinks at Frankie's birthday dinner tonight.
2: Me too.

0: Kiss 108. It's Mikey V, Frankie V, and Gianna. What a Thursday afternoon.
1: Yeah.
0: We haven't talked about it yet. Have we talked about that Gianna's going back to Disney again this weekend?
1: Yeah.
0: How many times this year have you gone to Disney?
1: I'm very thankful. This will be my third time this year of going to Disney.
0: Will you go
2: again? Fourth time.
1: We have to remember, though, the first time I went was in January. And I was like, I'm just going to do one of my day trips where I fly there Saturday morning and fly back Saturday night. And do you guys remember I almost got stuck because my flight home got canceled because of a snowstorm and I had to drive home, literally.
3: And we can't forget the only reason she's going back this time is because she has to drag her boyfriend there. Jake has never been, so that's why she's going back.
0: Is this his official first time ever in Disney?
1: Official first time ever in Disney. I've never been to Disney with a romantic partner in my entire life, so that's first for me.
0: I'll be honest, is there a chance you come back single?
1: No. It's the most magical, happiest place on earth. It's going to be amazing. It's going to be hot there this weekend.
0: We're out of here.
1: Hold on. First of all, enough about me. It's Frankie's birthday.
0: Oh, yeah, that too.
3: That doesn't matter. You're going back to Disney for the fourth time. That's what matters.
1: For your birthday. Happy birthday, Frankie.
0: Thank you, Gianna. One more happy birthday to Frankie. We're out of here. Back at it tomorrow. Right before Gianna's flight to Disney. Kicking off your weekend tomorrow, 2 to 7. Mikey V, Frankie V, and Gianna on Kiss 108.
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1: It's that time, September 17th. 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

0: 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And you know what? We have a podcast. So anything that happens here apparently goes into that podcast like as soon as the show's done. And if you want to listen on demand or you miss something, you want to hear it again, wherever you get your podcast, iHeartRadio, Apple Podcast,
1: 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For just a chance.

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1: Coming up next. If you want to sound smarter, who doesn't? I have three words you could use to work into the conversation subtly that will help. This hit my algorithm.
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0: Kiss 108. Ryan Seacrest with you. Thank you for listening. All right, so I got a quote of the day, and then one of these articles that popped into my feed here. These words, I think simple to pretty much remember, can make you seem like you know more of what you're talking about. And I am an imposter, so I'm happy to carry around these things and throw them out when I can.
1: Well, well, well.
0: Accolades. Accolades.
1: Yeah. Instead of saying just, awards.
0: Yep. All the accolades. You know, all the credit, all the awards, all the accolades, all the celebration. Brevity is the next one. Basically means short, get to the point, simple. You know, brevity is the key. And anomaly, it is another one that you can throw out there and it'll make you sound like, you know, you know maybe what you're talking about. Do you know what the anomaly is? I mean, it's like one of a kind. It's right. It's out of the ordinary. So accolades, brevity, anomaly, throw them out there today.
1: Yeah.
0: Those are the most popular to make you sound even a little bit smarter. Today's quote, a quote every day. Beside my bed, I have a book of quotes. Silence. All right. What's beside your bed?
1: Candle.
0: Well, I have a candle, too.
1: My little charging dock for my phone.
0: Yeah, that's a disaster. All right, here's a quote. If we avoid conflict, we also avoid intimacy.
1: Is that right?
2: That's an anomaly.
0: That's the quote. If we avoid conflict, we also avoid intimacy.
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